She grew up with the children of the stars in the Hollywood Hills and the Boulevard. Her parents threw big parties. Everyone was there. They hung out with folks like Dennis Hopper and Bobby.

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face. 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

0: The usual motley crew of A Sloppy Bit in the Middle of the Dark Side of the Moon. We started with Chris Isaak and his hit single Wicked Game. Followed that with another minor hit in the UK for Sean Mullins and a song called Lullaby from the 1990s. We then moved back to, I think, the 1980s. No, it would have been later than that. A band called Sugarland and a song called Wishing from Love on the Inside. And we finished off going back to the early 70s with Badfinger from one of their albums called No Dice, and that was Midnight Caller.
1: Good morning, Abby.
2: Good morning.
3: Cheers.
4: Oh, okay, that's brilliant. One more time.
5: Are you hungry?
2: Yes.
5: And here she is.
6: Count with me.
7: Two.
8: Year five, well done.
9: Have you thought about trying it like this?
6: What do you think?
5: Yes. The Beatles are amazing. A lot of Van Gogh.
10: Hmm? How would you define identity? Who you are? Creating a piece of work that represents you.
11: I'd want to see you two here again. You're better than this, the pair of you.
12: Change the electrodes.
13: It's going to be a challenge, okay? But you can do this.
14: Come on, Abby.
11: Come on, Abby.
15: And tomorrow, you're not going to be feeling this way.
16: Besides, school would be a complete change. An entire separation from Gates.
17: Brilliant. Can I stop you there? Well read.
18: Bit of a tough year last year. Totally different this year. I think her confidence has grown.
19: You must remain silent at all times. You have any issues, please raise your hands. You may begin.
18: Settling down, can we make sure we've got the date
17: think
18: written
17: about
18: the
17: some
18: title?
17: Of the characteristics that make us who we are.
16: Well read.
11: Let's sound it out together.
16: Mm. My spirit was moved.
2: She's enjoyed our time in this school.
13: This is going to be challenging.
18: You can achieve whatever you want to in life.
15: If you need me, you can come and talk to me.
20: 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Every lesson shapes a life. Search Get Into Teaching.
21: What colour were his eyes?
22: Easy blue. Oh, thank you very much. 10 points.
23: No, I think they are blue-green.
24: Blue-green,
21: no.
24: Not even a colour.
21: Yeah, I mean, exactly. They're really ice blue. Cause yeah, they're no.
23: What was the name of his monkey?
21: I don't sound good.
23: Evis, please pull over.
25: Yeah, but if you break down on the motorway, pull over onto the hard shoulder as far to the left as you can. 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
26: I didn't know Elvis had a monkey.
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26: What was his name?
25: Think. Know what to do if you break down.
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That's Traffic, and an alternative version, I think I'm right in saying, of a song called Feeling Alright that appeared on an Island Label box set some years ago. Now, we recently saw what they described as the final concert by Genesis. I think the last three

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That's Life Signs from their wonderful album Altitude, and a song called Last One Home. That was my album of the year for last year. Absolutely superb stuff. Now, do you recognise this? Who is it? And what's the band called? Don't bother contacting the studio if you think you know it, because I will be playing it for you after the next song. Here it is again. And the next song is actually the title track of an album released in 1969, which was once voted by readers of one of the major rock magazines, not sure which one it was now, as the best prog rock album ever. It's King Crimson and The Court of the Crimson King.

Fade-outs were always so overrated, weren't they? King Crimson and In the Court of the Crimson King. Thanks very much for keeping me company up here on the dark side of the moon. I hope you can join me same time next week for another look back at classic progressive rock. The answer to the intro quiz, it was Kiss and Rock and Roll All Night.

0: Hi, everybody. This is Jeff Hyman, your host for Somewhere in Time. I like to call my show Candy for the Ear and Food for the Brain because it's an hour of great music blended with the stories behind it. I present shows about different genres of music, from rock to disco, country, and folk. Some shows are about historical events, like the iconic Woodstock concert. It's kind of like a box of chocolates. You never know what you're going to get. So join me every Thursday night at 5 p.m. right here on White Cliffs Radio.
1: And good evening, welcome to White Cliffs Radio. I'm Dickie Hart, and it's now another time for one of our In Concerts. Tonight's chosen artist is David Bowie, and tonight he's got the legendary concert that he performed. Not my words, this is what the general opinion of the public is saying. It is the legendary performance of the White Duke himself from Glastonbury in the year 2000. So David's going to perform for almost 2 hours here, and he's going to sing all the songs, all the classics, everything there in an absolutely wonderful set. He was, a Sunday afternoon job. He was the spot they all love when they get a little bit older, and that is the afternoon on Sunday afternoon where they fill the legend spot. So sit back, enjoy, usual thing, maybe turn the lights out. Certainly turn the speakers up if you're not listening on your earphones. Pour yourself a nice drink, sit back and immerse yourself into the world of David Bowie, the White Duke from Glastonbury 2000. Deep breath, close your eyes and enjoy David Bowie at his best.

Thank you. Oh, Glastonbury. Glastonbury. You got a very, very lucky face, all of you. I'd just written this one the first time I played Glastonbury, 1971.

Mike Carson op piano. Time This One was written 1975. Guy played the album with me on that Station Station. It's Earl Sweet. This one's from there, it's called Stay.

Yeah, El Slickum, what's up? What a Des Rez. Glastonbury. This one goes back to about the same period as Changes. I'm very fearful tonight, as I got struck down by laryngitis earlier this week. So if I give out, and if any of you know any of the words, for Gould's sake, join in. Counting on you.

Thank you. It's my favourite love song of the 80s, this next one. I hope some of you know it. It's called Absolute Beginners.

Thank you. In 1971, when I first played here, I stayed at Worthy Farmhouse, which some of you probably know, with a couple of other people. A huge bottle of tincture of cannabis from a London doctor for medicinal reasons, and got out to the stage about 5:30 in the morning, because there was no curfew in those days. This curfew business is all new stuff. And when I hit the stage, nobody knew any of my songs. I'd just written this one called Oh You Pretty Things. And there was this Dutch girl. There's this Dutch girl that jumped up with me. Stage was about that height, and there was about 3,000 people. And she came up, she started singing, oh, you pretty universe is one beautiful universe. Thank you. She stayed my entire session. And it's the only thing, what I'm telling you this is, you're not here tonight, idea. Please don't come up. This song is much later than any of them so far. This one's called Ashes to Ashes.

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0: Thank you. 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

0: Thanks very much. 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
1: I feel love in this room. 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

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Well, we're having a ball, I assure you. This is so cool for us. It really is cool. I've not been here for 30 years, and it's fucking great. I'm really hot and sweaty. I wore a stupid jacket. I'm too vain to take it off. Well, maybe in a minute. Come on, girl.

Hi, everybody. Welcome back to another amazing episode of Somewhere in Time with me, Jeff Hyman. Today, we're honoring an iconic music

legend. I'm talking about Clive Davis, passed away on June 22nd, and he was just amazing. You're going to come to see that if you don't know it already. So relax, listen to this classic, and I'll see you when we get back.

Well, that lady certainly doesn't need any introduction, talking about the one and only Whitney Houston with I Will Always Love You. And that's the story of Clive Davis. As we go through the show and you begin to see the artists that he discovered and worked with, if you're not already familiar with him, your jaw is going to drop, because he just was one of a kind. He was, if you're not familiar with him, a music executive and four-time Grammy Award winner. As I say, he died on June 22nd. He was 94 years old and was known for his ability to identify hits and his close collaboration with artists. He's credited with discovering and guiding Whitney Houston, bringing other superstars like Aretha Franklin, Bruce Springsteen, and Carlos Santana to the forefront of culture. And what we're going to do today is we are going to listen to the music, the classic tunes of some of these artists. So coming up in the next set, two artists that really do not need any introduction. And again, like I say, I'm going to be playing the hits, their early hits, the hits that kind of put them on the map. So first, we've got Aretha Franklin, unbelievable. And the song, of course, Respect. That was a huge coming out hit for her. She's going to be followed by Carlos Santana. Amazing. And Carlos, one of his earliest hits was a song called Evil Ways. And that's what we're going to be doing. We're going to listen to those two. I've got a special surprise for you today that I put into this show. You know, I don't record new material very often, but I just released a track called Daddy Played the Banjo. Just came out a few days ago, and it features an artist by the name of Ray Lee, and she's amazing. So I asked Ray to join me for a section of the show so that you could get to know her, have a listen to her, to the song, her new song, both submitted for Grammys, and I think you'll enjoy that section. So let's get on with it, and I'll see you when I get back.

was Aretha Franklin with Respect and Carlos Santana, Evil Ways. These are, as you know, two, you know, classic coming out songs for these artists. We got many more of them to come in the show. A little bit more about Clive. I could spend the whole show, a whole hour, just talking about Clive. So I had to do some research and find a condensed version to try to get all this information across. So here are some interesting facts about him. He was born in Brooklyn, New York. He earned a law degree from Harvard Law School in 1956, and he joined Columbia Records as a lawyer in 1960 before rising to president in 1967. He was with Columbia, shifted the label toward rock and pop by signing Janis Joplin, Santana, Bruce Springsteen, and Billy Joel. Then he was with Arista Records. He founded that label in 1974, launching and reviving careers for Barry Manilow, Aretha Franklin, and Whitney Houston. Started J Records and served as chief creative officer for Sony Music, mentoring Alicia Keys and Kelly Clarkson. And his legacy is he was inducted into the Rock and Roll Hall of Fame as a non-performer in 2000. So coming up in the next set, we've got two more classics, same vein. First one, Tony Orlando and Dawn. Now, we all remember Tony Orlando and Dawn, okay? American pop music group that was popular in the 70s, composed of Tony Orlando, and the backing vocal group was Thelma Hopkins and Joyce Vincent Wilson. And then they went their separate ways. And coming up after him will be the one and only Barry Manilow. Oh, Tony Orlando and Dawn, we're going to play Knock Three Times, of course. I could ask you what you think we'll play for Barry, but it's pretty obvious. And there's really not much I have to say about Barry because we all know him. And his first hit was Mandy, of course, and that's what we're going to play. Tony Orlando and Dawn doing Knock Three Times, and Barry Manilow, Mandy. What else? Coming up.

0: So, folks, I have a very special spot for you today. I just finished recording a song with an amazing artist. Her name is Ray Lee. I met her in person, actually, in LA a few months back, got to know her, and I decided to do another song. As you know, I don't record that many. And because a neighbor of mine, a fellow by the name of Johnny Mazzone, who is a world-class banjo player, just moved in, and I met him, I got the idea of doing a song that I've been wanting to do for a long time called Daddy Played the Banjo. And when I thought about it, I thought to myself, who better to do it with than Ray? So Ray, welcome to the show. I'm really
1: Hi,
0: thrilled to
1: Jeff.
0: have you here today.
1: Thank you so much for having me, and what a beautiful intro. It's a great story.
0: Yeah, it is. And you have a great story as well. So, how did you
1: Thank you.
0: like doing Daddy Played the Banjo?
1: It was fun. I hadn't heard the song before, so you introduced me to it, but I did know Steve Martin as the writer, and I've seen some of his stuff before. So when you told me about it and I listened to it and I learned the song and I thought, what a fun, cute, cheeky song to be a part of. So thank you so much for asking me to be a part of it. It's wonderful. I don't know when you first heard it. When did you first hear
0: Oh,
1: about
0: years and years ago, I
1: it?
0: did a rough draft of it about 4 years ago, and I liked it, but it just kind of went into the bin. And like I say, I don't record that much anymore, but it was because of Johnny. We were taking out the garbage at the same time,
1: On
0: and
1: his banjo playing, it was fantastic.
0: he was on David Letterman when he was 8 years old. I mean, this
1: Whoa.
0: he's 24 now. And he's
1: Wow.
0: been legendary since he was about six or seven. And
1: That's
0: we're
1: crazy.
0: taking out the garbage, and he's a brand new neighbor, and he introduced himself. He told me about him. I did some research and it said, wow, this guy's amazing. That's where I got the idea to reprise the song and to do it. And then you and I had met, and I wanted to do it with you. So
1: It's like the stars aligned.
0: yeah, exactly. And so we did it. It's been submitted for a Grammy for Best American Roots Performance. So if we have any voting members out in my listening audience, please
1: Give it a listen, guys.
0: keep that in mind. Have a listen. You're going to hear it today. We're going to play it. The other thing that we're going to play, Ray, is your brand new track called Living for Today. Why don't you tell us about that?
1: So, Living Today was written and recorded in Nashville. And it does come from a place of, I guess, grief. I would say the core emotion for me when I wrote the song I was feeling was grief, and dealing with difficult loss that I wasn't used to, I guess. Like I'd lost a close family member, but I'd also been lost some close and what I thought were really good relationships. And sometimes we have relationships we think are going to last forever, and then we're sadly disappointed, and I was feeling a bit sorry for myself, and I guess I wrote this song as a bit of a way to express what I was feeling, to get it out. When we're feeling really heavy emotions, it's great to get it out through creativity, and that's how I process my emotions. But also, I guess to kind of cheer myself up and focus on the positive, hopeful side of things, of the next chapter. And also being in Nashville, sometimes as a songwriter, it can be really difficult because there's, the world's best songwriters living in Nashville, working
0: There
1: there
0: are a
1: 24
0: few
1: hours a
0: there.
1: day.
0: Yeah, there are
1: There's
0: a
1: quite a
0: couple.
1: few. And, that can be quite overwhelming. I saw a guy teaching a dad a lesson around. He told his kid to pick up a stick, and so they picked a stick. And then the dad picked up a bigger stick, and the kid was like happy about their stick. And then when they compared it to their dad's bigger stick, they're like, oh, it's not big enough. I have to get another one, And it kind of just showed that the comparison is the killer of all joy. And like, I've loved songwriting since I was a kid. And it's been, a life-saving, creative thing for me. But sometimes when I compare myself to all these other people, it can be a sad kind of killer of that joy. And so this song kind of has an element of that, of to remember, enjoy the little things, remember how grateful we are to just live in the moment, live in the day. Don't compare. Don't, let that comparison kill the joy that we can have in everyday beautiful moments.
0: Yeah, that's always been a philosophy of mine, that we need to be grateful for what we have. And I wake up every day and I'm a positive person. I'm the guy that sees
1: Yes,
0: the
1: you are.
0: glass half full. It's always been my personality. But we all have potholes in life. We lose loved ones, we have tragedies, and you never know what tomorrow is going to bring. So if you can wake up in the morning, everything works, nothing hurts, and everybody you love is doing well, what more can you ask for? The video that you did is really beautiful. It's very compelling, and I think it really
1: Thank
0: gets the
1: you.
0: message across very well. So what we're going to do is we are going to play the two songs, the two tracks. Daddy played the banjo and Living for Today, so that our audience, our listening audience on Somewhere in Time with Jeff Hyman, can have the ability to not only hear the music, but have seen and listened to what we have to say about it.
1: That'd be great. Thank you so much for playing it.
0: Thanks for coming by, Ray. Love you. You're great. And we'll
1: You
0: look
1: too.
0: forward to more collaborations.
1: Yes, and can't wait to see you again next time in LA.
0: Absolutely. Bye bye.
1: Bye.

Well, thank you, Ray. Thanks go to you for spending some time with us to talk a little bit about our collaboration on Daddy Played the Banjo and on your tune, Living for Today. Glad that we gave everybody a chance to get some insight on the tunes and to hear them. Okay, so on with Clive Davis. Coming up in the next set, two major artists that surely don't need any introduction. None of the people in the show do. Both are favorites of mine. The first one is none other than Billy Joel. Now, Billy is somebody that really doesn't need much of an introduction at all. I've been a huge fan of Billy's since he first came out. He was a young guy. He earned the nickname the Piano Man, remember? After his 1973 release of the song of the same name. He had a very successful career as a solo artist since the 70s. And from 1971 to 73, he released 12 entirely self-written studio albums. It's just, his work is absolutely astonishing. He's one of the world's best-selling artists and is the fourth best-selling solo artist in the United States. His 1985 compilation album, Greatest Hits, Volume 1 and 2, is one of the best-selling albums in the U.S. Now, following Billy will be Aerosmith. Again, needs no introduction. Group was formed in Boston in 1970, and it consists of lead vocalist Steven Tyler, who's done so many things, bassist Tom Hamilton, drummer Joey Kramer, and guitarist Joe Perry, and Brad Whitford. Their style, which is rooted in blues-based hard rock, has also incorporated elements of pop rock, heavy metal, etc. Sometimes referred to as the Bad Boys from Boston and America's greatest rock and roll band. The primary songwriting team of Tyler and Perry is sometimes referred to as the Toxic Twins. So here we go. Billy Joel, we're going to do Just the Way You Are, one of my favorites, and Aerosmith, Walk This Way, big hit. See you when we get back.

the one and only Billy Joel with Just the Way You Are, and Aerosmith, Walk This Way. Well, I hope that everybody is learning about the wonderful Clive Davis. I just really felt like I had to do this show because of the legend that he was. And I was just reading about him, and one of the things that I found to be very touching were the things that were said about him after he died. In an obituary, the New York Times called him a hit-making titan of the music industry, who became one of music's most powerful executives. He was noted, as we have said, for elevating the careers of several influential musicians, including Aretha, Barry Manilow, Billy Joel, Santana, Earth, Wind & Fire, and not all of the ones that we played on the show today. New York Times regarded him as being among the few non-performers in the music industry to become a household name. The BBC regarded him as one of the most influential music executives in the history of rock and pop. So when you look at the legacy that he left, it's just incredible all the way around, and that's why the show was done about him. So we've got a singleton coming up, opposed to a set. I decided to add Donovan to the roster of today's shows because he was also one of the superstars that are attributable to Clive. Now, Donovan, his real name is Donovan Leitch. He's Scottish, songwriter, record producer, and he emerged from the British folk scene in the early 1965s and subsequently scored numerous international hit singles and albums during the late 60s. His work became emblematic of the Flower Power era with its blend of folk, pop, psychedelia, and jazz styling. Remember Ready, Steady, Go? We remember Catch the Wind, Universal Soldier, Sunshine Superman, Mellow Yellow, Hurdy Gurdy Man, all of those great artists. So let's listen to Donovan, and we'll come back for more. Straight ahead.

The one and only Donovan, folks, with Sunshine Superman. Great tune. We all know Donovan. Decided that because of the significance of today's show, I was going to have a closing set instead of just a closing single, because I wanted to get in as much music as possible. So we're going to close the show with Laura Nyro, and she's going to be doing And When I Die, the one and only Chicago, Saturday in the Park. These are two great artists, all discovered by the amazing Clive Davis. And so I hope you really enjoyed the show as much as I enjoyed putting it together. I love doing the research and everything that goes with it. I learned a lot myself, as I always do. So I'm going to wish you guys a happy and a healthy week. And I will see you next week on Somewhere in Time with me, Jeff Hyman. Bye-bye.

Hi, everybody. Welcome back to another amazing episode of Somewhere in Time with me, Jeff Hyman. Today, we're honoring an iconic music legend. I'm talking about Clive Davis, passed away on June 22nd, and he was just amazing. You're going to come to see that if you don't know it already. So relax, listen to this classic, and I'll see you when we get back.

Hi there, welcome to another dip into the Whitecliff Radio Live Archives. And in this edition, you're going to hear an hour of music from Wishbone Ash, recorded in 1972. A band from the West Country who became immensely popular in the early and mid-70s, pioneering a twin-lead guitar lineup featuring Andy Powell and Ted Turner, backed up by bass player and vocalist Martin Turner and drummer Steve Upton. When this concert was recorded, the band had just released their third album called Argus. It was their biggest success, reached the top three of the album charts in the UK and was also successful in America. And after a long and somewhat checkered career, there are two lineups of Wishbone Ash still doing the rounds of the concert circuit to this very day, one being led by Andy Powell and the other by Martin Turner. And I know that Whitecliff Radio presenter Johnny Kay will be enjoying this particular show because Wishbone Ash are his favourite group. So, like Johnny, sit back and luxuriate with an hour's live music from Wishbone Ash, beginning with one called Time Was.

From the new Wishbone Ash album Argus, that was a song called Time Was. And the next one too is from the new LP, and this is a song called Blowin' Free.

Thank you.

0: lights on them. Thank you very much. Thank you.
1: Ah, those were the days. From the live archives, that was Wishbone Ash, recorded live in 1972. You heard six numbers, beginning with Time Was, followed up with Blowing Free, as Whispering Bob Harris told you during the recording. Then it was Warrior, Throw Down the Sword, and The King Will Come. All of those five numbers were featured on the Argus album. And finally, Wishbone Ash's anthem, I suppose, a track originally on their debut LP from 1970, that was Phoenix. And that was Wishbone Ash live in concert from the Whitecliff Radio Live Archive. Hope you've enjoyed the show, and you'll join us again next time. Cheerio and keep rocking.

Hi there, welcome to another dip into the Whitecliff Radio Live Archives. And in this edition, you're going to hear an hour of music from Wishbone Ash, recorded in 1972. A band from the West Country who became immensely popular in the early and mid-70s, pioneering a twin lead guitar lineup featuring Andy Powell and Ted Turner, backed up by bass player and vocalist Martin Turner and drummer Steve Upton. When this concert was recorded, the band had just released their third album called Argus. It was their biggest success, reached the top three of the album charts in the UK and was also successful in America. And after a long and somewhat checkered career, there are two lineups of Wishbone Ash still doing the rounds of the concert circuit to this very day, one being led by Andy Powell and the other by Martin Turner. And I know that Whitecliff Radio presenter Johnny Kay will be enjoying this particular show because Wishbone Ash are his favourite group. So, like Johnny, sit back and luxuriate with an hour's live music from Wishbone Ash, beginning with one called Time Was.

You've got a perfect woman. She treats you right, keeps you satisfied. It's automatic.

0: a ding dong.
1: Come on, horse, let's roll along.
2: They just get that little bit too excited towards the end, don't they? It's Freddie Bell and the Bell Boys and Giddy Up a Ding Dong, a song which I believe was covered by the wonderful, sensational Alex Harvey Band in the mid-1970s. Now, our next record was number one back on this day in 1959, probably long before most of you were even born, but I guarantee you'll all know it.
3: The UK number ones.

have to be honest with you, I think I prefer the 1986 version that they did with the Young Ones, Cliff Richard and the Young Ones, for Comic Relief back in 1986. And I'll never forget the bit where Vivian goes, "Ready when you are, Shaky."

0: Still makes me laugh when I think about it now. Well, we have a theme running through our programme every week. We play three songs during the course of the programme with a theme related to it. Here's the first. Chin and Chapman composition from 1978. Huey Lewis and the News did a version of this as well. This is the original by Exile.
1: Wanna get home, babe? Gonna light your fire. All day I've been thinking about you, babe. You're my one desire.

0: That is a cracking tune by Exile. I haven't even queued the next track up because did that song get some responses? By goodness gracious me, it certainly did. Roller Skating Hill got in touch and she said she loves that song. And then Tracy sent me a message. She says, Albert, you're getting a little bit fruity. It's only tea time, you know, playing Exile. Darren and I think that's a late night song. It's a great song to play any time of the day. And you know what they say, Tracy? The martini ad, anytime, any place, anywhere. Anyway, we shall quickly move on. Also, Sabutio Tim got in touch with regards to the theme. And of course, Sabutio Tim is very clever. He said, you have chosen a track by Exile called Kiss You All Over. So I'm going to have a little guess, he says, that the theme this week is to do with the name of groups in the title of songs. Well, you know, that would have been an absolutely brilliant theme to have. Unfortunately, I'm not that intelligent and I'm also not that inventive either. It isn't that. Tracy was very close with her idea of what the theme would be. Don't overthink it. It's a fairly easy one this week. But while you're thinking about that, I'm going to test your brain cells once again. The first of three quizzes this evening, and the first quiz is the One Inch Rock. We have the 5-4-3-2-1 coming up a little bit later on. And then in the second hour of the programme, our regular visit back to the 1980s with Blockbusters. But first of all, oh, this is so easy.
1: Baby, baby, baby!
0: I'm not even playing it twice. Of course, if you do know what that is, we would love to hear from you today. It's an email to albertontheradio@btinternet.com or, of course, get in touch on Facebook. Back to 1977 now.

0: Oh, I love that song. It's one that got under the radar. Times, of course, had a big number one with Miss Grace in 1974. That one, nowhere near as successful in 1976. I used to play it at the Mobile Discos back then. Roller Skating Hill just got in touch with me. She said, I've not heard this before. I can't believe it. She says, but what a great tune it is. Well, I'm pleased that you liked it. And if you didn't hear it before, well, you now know what it is. You can put it on your Spotify playlist or whatever you want to do. Great record. The Times and God's Gonna Punish You.
1: It's another one that got away.
2: Got away.
0: Maybe another one that some people have not heard of, but maybe some of you have. This didn't chart in the 1960s, like so many great Drifters songs. This is called I'll Take You Where the Music Plays. Yeah.

I just love digging out those old Drifters tracks that were released as singles but never made it into the charts here in the UK. I'll Take You Where the Music's Playing, the title track from their 1965 LP. Now, you know, I'm getting a little bit soft with my competition, so I'll have to toughen it up a bit. The One Inch Rock, Johnny B. Goode got it. Dave, George Harrison, Evans got it. Tracy Wilson got it, listening to us with Darren. Roller Skating Hill, of course, Edison Lighthouse, and the Navy Boy as well, all correctly identifying that it was Come On Feel the Noise by Slade. Well done. Yeah.

The group were the Union Gap featuring Gary Puckett, but he became so popular. Later they became Gary Puckett featuring the Union Gap. Big number one single from 1968, of course, and Young Girl. Another suggestive tune, I don't know what's coming over me when I did the playlist. It was sheer coincidence, I assure you. Anyway, we are talking today on the show, and we haven't had time to mention this yet, but we're talking today about the sweets that you used to like when you were younger. I had some messages in our Facebook earlier this week, and Henrietta got in touch. She said, I used to love sherbet pips. Oh gosh, I remember them. They couldn't help, but you'd pull a funny face when you were sucking on them. They were so sour, but thank you. I do remember them well. And then who was this? Dave got in touch. He said Blackjacks. And also Susan, she said Mojos. Well, both of those were a dentist delight, weren't they? They certainly ensured that we needed fillings, that is for sure. And then, who's this here? Let me have a look. Yeah, Robert. Robert got in touch and he said, sour grapes. Now, I used to have sour grapes if my football team would lose, but I don't remember anything called sour grapes. But he also mentions golf balls as well. And of course, he doesn't mean the Spalding variety. He means those little bits of chewing gum, which were shaped and looked like a golf ball. Well, what I found about them, you sort of chewed on them for about 10 seconds and they were great. But then, all of a sudden, they suddenly lost all their taste. Anyway, that's my recollection. What about you? Come on, get in touch with me and let me know. What sweets did you like when you were younger? And more to the point, can you still get them and do you like them now? I look forward to hearing from you. Now, we know that Van McCoy was famous for The Hustle in 1975. A couple of years later, he came back with something fairly similar. It was called The Shuffle.

and McCoy on the good old days and the shuffle, another big hit instrumental for him, this time 2 years after the hustle in 1977. Edison Lighthouse got in touch. She says, I remember licorice tablets. Me and my dad used to love those. I remember them as well. And she says you can still get them if you go to one of these old-time sweet shops. They still have them. Yeah, I've been in those places because one of my favourites from back in the day was called Spanish Gold, and it was like little strips of coconut flavoured, I don't know what the word is, just coconut flavoured stringy things, and they were great. But the new ones that they do in these old time sweet shops, just not the same. Or was it me, maybe? Tastes have changed over time. And then Darren got in touch with me. He says, do you remember Hubba Bubba chewing gum? He said, that was a very 1970s thing. I do remember that, as well as Bazooka chewing gum, what you used to get a little cartoon in with them as well. And Ronnie got in touch and mentioned Bazooka chewing gum. The pair of them together were real jawbreakers. You just chewed and chewed and chewed on them. And sometimes, if we were feeling brave enough because they made great bubbles, we would then blow a bubble with the chewing gum. I unfortunately made the mistake once of blowing this bubble and it went too big and then it popped and guess what? Ended up all over my glasses. Got a great memory coming from Tracy after we've heard from Elton John. She's mentioned some cracking sweets from back in the day and I love them all. Right now though, back to 73. Saturday night is fighting night.

memories of sweets that you used to eat back in the day are coming in good and strong. You certainly can remember them. Elton John in the background from 1973, showing us that he could rock with the rest of the boys as well. Hits like Daniel, Rocket Man, and Your Song. We thought Elton was just a cool dude, but no, he came back rocking in 73 with Saturday Night's All Right for Fighting. Now, I did mention to you before this track that I had a message come through from Tracy. She mentioned Pacers. Do you remember Pacers? They were mint-flavoured opal fruits, which the modern generation called Starburst. Just like they call Snickers, Snickers, when really it's a marathon. Anyway, don't get me started. But yeah, Pacers, I'd forgot all about them. And then she goes on to say Love Hearts with those little love messages on them. I know, I remember those as well. All the girls used to buy the Love Hearts. And if ever they offered you one, the lads used to think, are they giving us a secret message? The reality of it is that they weren't, but the Love Hearts were still nice to get. And she mentioned something else which I absolutely loved. And they were out when my kids were young as well. I don't know whether they're still out or not. And they were Refreshers. Brilliant. Do you remember Refreshers? I just had a couple more messages come through. We'll get back onto those after we've heard from our second song, which is a theme. And I think this one will definitely give it away. And I absolutely love this tune.

Good morning, it's Wycliffe Radio. I'm Dizzy Hart. It's now time for Sunday Morning Love Songs. Starting with If Not For You by George Harrison.

what a great start for Sunday morning love songs here on Wycliffe Radio with George Harrison. Right, it's going to be the same format as in previous weeks. There's going to be love songs, there's going to be breakup songs, and there's going to be some songs maybe you haven't heard before, maybe from the West End musicals. But there's going to be a great selection here for the next hour here on Wycliffe Radio. Right, so starting off with George Harrison, as I said, now we're going to have Kirsty MacColl and Days. This is a remake of the Kinks classic. Sometimes, you know, cover versions leave you a little bit flat, but I think, in all honesty, Kirsty has got it spot on this time with her cover version of the Kinks classic, Days.

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3: I was just thinking, you looked a trifle wan. Well, let's face it, you know, I'm at a funny age. I wouldn't tell another living soul this, of course. I'm approaching the change. Approaching the change? From which direction? What do you mean?
4: Well, I would have thought your batteries had run out years ago.

John Lennon. So let me think about it. We've had George Harrison, we've had John Lennon. So obviously we're going to have to find something by Macca and also something by Ringo Starr a little bit later in this hour here of Sunday Morning Love Songs with Dickie Hart on White Cliffs Radio. Yeah, I just love these Sunday Morning Love Songs shows, and I'm coming up later will be Johnny Kay with his 1 hour of also playing love songs. We've had nothing but male singers so far. I think I'm going to have to put that right, so I shall put that right straight away with Adele.

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3: 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I love Dickie. 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
4: You're despicable.

0: And that was Father and Son by Rod Stewart, a song that was originally written by Cat Stevens. I was going to play the Cat Stevens one. I thought, you know what, I think the Rod Stewart one's got a little bit more oomph about it, because the Cat Stevens one, the original, is a little bit more acoustic. As I did say earlier, we were also going to visit the West End stage, and now we're off to the West End stage, as promised, with a medley from the Jersey Boys.
1: Here's how it was. You're in public, you have a certain charisma, we'd do a show, I'd go back to the hotel, empty my pockets, there'd be 15, 20 cocktail napkins with phone numbers on them. What I'm saying is none of us were saints. You sell 100 million records, see how you handle it.

And that was from the Jersey Boys, some familiar songs there. And seeing who knew? Did you know that the old Bay City Rollers' Bye Bye Baby was actually first performed and written by Frankie Valli and the Four Seasons, by the principal songwriter Bob Guardiola? Right, a feature, regular feature on this particular show is the old Double Trouble, where we play two songs back to back by the same artist with a different opinion about love. Very simple, a bit of a love song and a bit of a breakup song. And today's chosen songs are both by ABBA, and these are both from the Mamma Mia musical. I think the first one is actually from the soundtrack of the film Mamma Mia, and the second one is from the second film. What was it called? Mamma Mia Rides Again. No, that would have been a great title for a film, wouldn't it? No, but the second film is Mamma Mia, Here I Go Again. So two tracks, different opinions about love from ABBA.

And a couple of tracks there from the ABBA soundtrack from the Mamma Mia films. And they were talking about making a third film. I'm not quite sure how they're going to do that. I can imagine the story. Very soon I can work that out for myself. But they're going to have to recycle some of the songs. In fact, with only two albums there, and they had to recycle some of them just for those. So you're listening to Dickie Hart here, and Sunday Morning Love Song. Johnny Kay will be up later. And thank you very much for all the comments we're getting here about people from our listeners enjoying these particular shows, and also enjoying the breakfast bundles that we're doing during the course of the week. So really simple. Yeah, we're here 24 hours a day, 7 days a week. Got some wonderful artists on here. But take today, for example. We've got Steve Morris coming up a little bit later. We've also got Simply Country coming up as well with Bob Angel. And finishing up on Sunday night with Mick Capel and his rose-coloured glasses. Right, so back to the music. We've got Dr. Hook. I had been through the list here. I must have gone for about 10 songs before I chose this particular song. And I think the next one absolutely fits Sunday Morning to a T. Absolutely perfect. The wonderful Sexy Eyes.

So at the beginning of the show we had George Harrison and we've had John Lennon. Now it's Paul McCartney's turn and we've still got Ringo Starr to come a little bit later.

0: Steve James here. 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
3: Come on, girls, dance around our handbags to this.

There we are, Dream Lover. That was the Bobby Darin classic, and that was from the film Beyond the Sea, the Bobby Darin story with Kevin Spacey. Right, we've had three Beatles, and it's now time for the fourth. Ringo Starr bringing up the rear with a song which has got great words, great sentiment, very simple, Grow Old With Me. Yes, you're right, Ringo,

So Ringo Starr there, and Grow Old With Me, a great sentiment, a very good song. I just found that particular one on one of his albums. And now we've got the final track of the evening, and we're going to lead that privilege to Neil Sedaka with Calendar Girl. So you've been listening to Sunday Love Shows here with me, Dickie Hart, on Whitecliffs Radio, and this show will be repeated on Monday morning between 10 o'clock and 11 o'clock. So I'm off again. Have a good Sunday, and also have a really, really good bank holiday. It's the last bank holiday we've got, and it'll soon be Christmas. Gosh, and also the other thing is the kids will soon be back at school, so celebration all round. And I'm going to go now, and I shall leave you in the capable hands of Mr. Johnny K for the second half of Sunday Love Songs. Bye.

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1: Have you tuned the piano?
2: 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I've tuned it to match your voice, madam.
1: 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Well, let us try a little scale. Do, re, mi, fa, sol, la, ti, do. Now you play.
3: About that, can
4: you? I can't forget it. It's my duty to keep myself fit and strong. You may not realize it, but I was once a weak man.
3: Once a week's enough for any man.

A very good morning. Yep, it's the second half. The 27th of April, Sunday morning love songs with me, Johnny Kay.

I certainly have got a bit of a croaky voice. I was out last night down at the Tap House. Oh, what a night. Really nice to see some old friends in there as well. It was really good. Music was good. The atmosphere was fabulous.

Yeah, I do love a Sunday morning. I get an hour off from the radio. Dickie does the first half, and thank you, Dickie, for this first half this morning. And yeah, lots of love songs coming up in the show. So and now I've lost my space. What am I really like? Oh, and here we go again.

Yes, definitely Air Supply there. All Out of Love this morning. And I know it's Sunday morning, love songs, and I should be talking about love songs. But I've got to mention the MotoGP that's on today in Spain, in Jerez. And yesterday, the sprint race, I know it's a bit of a spoiler. Fabio was really great, the mad Frenchman. He was out there in the lead until he binned it. So he come off. I don't know what Jake's going to be doing today as well. He's just got to stay on the bike, hasn't he, really? So anyway, let's get on with the love songs. I'm digressing. Luis Capaldi. Going out to Jane this morning.

0: Lewis Capaldi for you this Sunday morning. It's the Sunday Love Bundles, and then once Lewis is going out to Sue in Dover.
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0: Hi, I'm Steve Morris, and I'd be really happy if you joined me on a Sunday afternoon between 3 and 5 for a saunter down the byways and highways of songs and tunes, a kind of musical mystery tour where the destination is always oral satisfaction. 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
1: Yeah, I'd just like to say thank you, Dickie, for the first hour this morning here on White Cliffs Radio. 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

0: Oh yes, Too Many Lovers, Crystal Gale this morning for you on Sunday Morning Love Songs. I've still got this croaky voice, you know, I've got to try and get rid of it somehow. I've got to drink more water, that's what it is.
1: It's all I wanna do, so won't you dare?

Ah, that was George Michael for you this morning. My voice is going even worse, I tell you. I don't know how I'm going to get through Monday. I'm still drinking plenty of water, and it's not cleared up yet. Anyway, this next track was playing in my ear last night down at the Tap House, and so I've got to play it again, haven't I, this morning, and it's Stephanie Mills. I never knew love like this before. What an anthem.

Absolute classic there, Stephanie Mills, and I Never Knew Love Before. And I tell you what, an hour goes so quickly on this show on Sunday mornings. And before you know it, it's time to say goodbye. I've got 10 minutes. I might be able to squeeze two more in for you this Sunday morning. It's all live radio. Yeah, Phyllis Nelson, Move Closer.

Well, we're nearly coming out of time here on Sunday Morning Love Songs. Thank you, Dickie, for that first hour. Got one time to play one more, I think. And I'll be back tomorrow morning, Monday morning, bright and early, 2 hours of the Breakfast Bundle Show with a large mug of tea, I'll tell you. There'll be lots of requests coming in. And if you've got any bundles, don't forget to send it in to us on all the W's. That's www.whitecliffsradio.co.uk. Send your four songs, three songs or whatever of the same artist as a bundle for me to play tomorrow. And yeah, it all happens, or you can press that big green button on our website and WhatsApp me live in the studio. Bye bye for now, take care, enjoy your Sunday. I'm off to the motorbike racing now in Spain.

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0: Greetings, music lovers. I hope you're feeling fit and well and looking forward to another 2 hours of great music here on the good old days. Big thank you to Roller Skating Hill for suggesting our Beatles opener this evening. Another track taken from the Hard Day's Night film soundtrack, If I Fell. Great music coming up, as I said. And as always, second track in, it's a rock and roll gem.
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0: a ding dong.
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2: They just get that little bit too excited towards the end, don't they? It's Freddie Bell and the Bellboys and Giddy Up a Ding Dong, a song which I believe was covered by the wonderful, sensational Alex Harvey Band in the mid-1970s. Now, our next record was number one back on this day in 1959, probably long before most of you were even born, but I guarantee you'll all know it.
3: The UK number ones.

have to be honest with you, I think I prefer the 1986 version that they did with the Young Ones, Cliff Richard and the Young Ones, for Comic Relief back in 1986. And I'll never forget the bit where Vivian goes, "Ready when you are, Shaky." Still makes me laugh when I think about it now. Well, we have a theme running through our programme every week. We play three songs during the course of the programme with a theme related to it. Here's the first. Chin and Chapman composition from 1978. Huey Lewis and the News did a version of this as well. This is the original by Exile.

0: That is a cracking tune by Exile. I haven't even queued the next track up because did that song get some responses? By goodness gracious me, it certainly did. Roller Skating Hill got in touch and she said she loves that song. And then Tracy sent me a message. She says, Albert, you're getting a little bit fruity. It's only tea time, you know, playing Exile. Darren and I think that's a late night song. It's a great song to play any time of the day. And you know what they say, Tracy? The martini ad, anytime, any place, anywhere. Anyway, we shall quickly move on. Also, Sabutio Tim got in touch with regards to the theme. And of course, Sabutio Tim is very clever. He said, you have chosen a track by Exile called Kiss You All Over. So I'm going to have a little guess, he says, that the theme this week is to do with the name of groups in the title of songs. Well, you know, that would have been an absolutely brilliant theme to have. Unfortunately, I'm not that intelligent and I'm also not that inventive either. It isn't that. Tracy was very close with her idea of what the theme would be. Don't overthink it. It's a fairly easy one this week. But while you're thinking about that, I'm going to test your brain cells once again. The first of three quizzes this evening, and the first quiz is the One Inch Rock. We have the 5-4-3-2-1 coming up a little bit later on, and then in the second hour of the programme, our regular visit back to the 1980s with Blockbusters. But first of all, oh, this is so easy.
1: Baby, baby, baby!
0: I'm not even playing it twice. Of course, if you do know what that is, we would love to hear from you today. It's an email to albertontheradio@btinternet.com or, of course, get in touch on Facebook. Back to 1977 now.

0: Oh, I love that song. It's one that got under the radar. Times, of course, had a big number one with Miss Grace in 1974. That one, nowhere near as successful in 1976. I used to play it at the Mobile Discos back then. Roller Skating Hill just got in touch with me. She said, I've not heard this before. I can't believe it. She says, but what a great tune it is. Well, I'm pleased that you liked it. And if you didn't hear it before, well, you now know what it is. You can put it on your Spotify playlist or whatever you want to do. Great record. The Times and God's Gonna Punish You.
1: It's another one that got away.
2: Got away.
0: Maybe another one that some people have not heard of, but maybe some of you have. This didn't chart in the 1960s, like so many great Drifters songs. This is called I'll Take You Where the Music Plays.
3: Yeah.

I just love digging out those old Drifters tracks that were released as singles but never made it into the charts here in the UK. I'll Take You Where the Music's Playing, the title track from their 1965 LP. Now, you know, I'm getting a little bit soft with my competition, so I have to toughen it up a bit. The One Inch Rock, Johnny B. Good got it. Dave George Harrison Evans got it. Tracy Wilson got it, listening to us with Darren. Roller Skating Hill, of course, Edison Lighthouse, and the Navy Boy as well, all correctly identifying that it was Come On Feel the Noise by Slade. Well done. Yeah.

The group were the Union Gap featuring Gary Puckett, but he became so popular. Later they became Gary Puckett featuring the Union Gap. Big number one single from 1968, of course, and Young Girl. Another suggestive tune. I don't know what's coming over me when I did the playlist. It was sheer coincidence, I assure you. Anyway, we are talking today on the show, and we haven't had time to mention this yet, but we're talking today about the sweets that you used to like when you were younger. I had some messages in our Facebook earlier this week, and Henrietta got in touch. She said, I used to love sherbet pips. Oh, gosh, I remember them. They couldn't help, but you'd pull a funny face when you were sucking on them. They were so sour, but thank you. I do remember them well. And then who was this? Dave got in touch. He said Blackjacks. And also Susan, she said Mojos. Well, both of those were a dentist delight, weren't they? They certainly ensured that we needed fillings, that is for sure. And then, who's this here? Let me have a look. Yeah, Robert. Robert got in touch and he said, sour grapes. Now, I used to have sour grapes if my football team would lose, but I don't remember anything called sour grapes. But he also mentions golf balls as well. And of course, he doesn't mean the Spalding variety. He means those little bits of chewing gum, which were shaped and looked like a golf ball. Well, what I found about them, you sort of chewed on them for about 10 seconds and they were great. But then, all of a sudden, they suddenly lost all their taste. Anyway, that's my recollection. What about you? Come on, get in touch with me and let me know. What sweets did you like when you were younger? And more to the point, can you still get them? And do you like them now? I look forward to hearing from you. Now, we know that Van McCoy was famous for The Hustle in 1975. A couple of years later, he came back with something fairly similar. It was called The Shuffle.

and McCoy on the good old days and the Shuffle, another big hit instrumental for him, this time 2 years after the Hustle in 1977. Edison Lighthouse got in touch. She says, "I remember licorice tablets. Me and my dad used to love those. I remember them as well." And she says you can still get them if you go to one of these old-time sweet shops. They still have them. Yeah, I've been in those places because one of my favourites from back in the day was called Spanish Gold, and it was like little strips of coconut-flavoured, I don't know what the word is, just coconut-flavoured stringy things, and they were great. But the new ones that they do in these old-time sweet shops, just not the same. Or was it me, maybe? Tastes have changed over time. And then Darren got in touch with me. He says, "Do you remember Hubba Bubba chewing gum?" He said, "That was a very 1970s thing." I do remember that, as well as Bazooka chewing gum, what you used to get a little cartoon in with them as well. And Ronnie got in touch and mentioned Bazooka chewing gum. The pair of them together were real jawbreakers. You just chewed and chewed and chewed on them. And sometimes, if we were feeling brave enough because they made great bubbles, we would then blow a bubble with the chewing gum. I unfortunately made the mistake once of blowing this bubble and it went too big and then it popped and guess what? Ended up all over my glasses. Got a great memory coming from Tracy after we've heard from Elton John. She's mentioned some cracking sweets from back in the day and I love them all. Right now though, back to 73. Saturday night is fighting night.

The memories of sweets that you used to eat back in the day are coming in good and strong. You certainly can remember them. Elton John in the background from 1973, showing us that he could rock with the rest of the boys as well. Hits like Daniel, Rocket Man, and Your Song. We thought Elton was just a cool dude, but no, he came back rocking in 73 with Saturday Night's All Right for Fighting. Now, I did mention to you before this track that I had a message come through from Tracy. She mentioned Pacers. Do you remember Pacers? They were mint-flavoured opal fruits, which the modern generation calls Starburst. Just like they call Snickers, Snickers, when really it's a marathon. Anyway, don't get me started. But yeah, Pacers, I'd forgot all about them. And then she goes on to say Love Hearts with those little love messages on them. I know, I remember those as well. All the girls used to buy the Love Hearts. And if ever they offered you one, the lads used to think, are they giving us a secret message? The reality of it is that they weren't, but the Love Hearts were still nice to get. And she mentioned something else which I absolutely loved. And they were out when my kids were young as well. I don't know whether they're still out or not. And they were Refreshers. Brilliant. Do you remember Refreshers? I just had a couple more messages come through. We'll get back onto those after we've heard from our second song, which is a theme. And I think this one will definitely give it away. And I absolutely love this tune.

Oh, I've got to be honest with you, I love that song. I know it's a little bit corny, but it's so good. And of course, we all know good old Carly Simon there on lead vocals, Kissing With Confidence. Right, let me have a quick look. I found my piece back. Oh, here we go. Raw Skating Hill got in touch. She said, I used to like buying PK chewing gum from the little machines on the front of the shops. I remember them well. And you won't believe this, dear listener, but I was round a car boot sale last year and I saw a pack of PK chewing gum, which was from the 1970s, unopened, and it was 50p. Somebody said to me, did you buy it? I said, yeah, of course I did. And they said, did it still taste all right? Hang on a minute. I said, I didn't buy it to eat it. And I don't think I would from the 70s. But it just goes to show the sort of things that you can get from the booties. As well as PK chewing gum, she likes pineapple cubes and cola tubes as well.

Van Morrison from 1979 and Bright Side of the Road. We've heard from Eileen. Always nice to hear from Eileen. She said, I used to like coconut mushrooms. Apart from desiccated coconut on the top. Eileen, you're so intelligent. What is desiccated coconut? I have no idea. But she says, apart from desiccated coconut on the top, she's no idea what they were made of. I'm trying to think. I think it was like a little spongy thing, like a marshmallow, but I might be wrong. And she said the other day, her and her friends were talking about barley twists. Yeah, do you remember barley twists? When we were younger and we had a bit of a cold, our mums and dads or our grandparents would say, buy some barley twists, that'll get rid of your cold. I'm not sure if it ever did. She said that she also liked to go in the penny box at the sweet shops and she'd generally buy blackjacks from there. Thank you for that, Eileen. And we've got another one coming up very shortly. A great memory from John Owens, who's suggested some really good ones, some that I'd forgotten about. However, before that, I want you to get your pens and papers ready because in a few moments' time, well, a few minutes' time, actually, it's time for this. But before that, a little bit of class. 1971, never charted in the UK, the great Lou Reed on lead vocals, the Velvet Underground, and this is Sweet Jane.

It failed to chart in 1971, and they thought they'd release it after Lou Reed had a big hit with Walk on the Wild Side in 1973 as well, but sadly didn't make it again, so destined to be a one that got away for the Velvet Underground and Sweet Jane. Now, Johnny B. Goode has been in touch with us, coming up with some cracking memories. Let me have a look. He says, do you remember old English Spangles? As far as I'm concerned, John, they were the only Spangle worth sucking on. There were lots of other flavours, but you couldn't beat the old English. He also mentions Penny Arrow Bars and Roller Skating Hill. Also mentioned them as well. But he mentioned ones that fizzed. I don't remember the fizzing ones. I remember the ones that used to stick to your teeth. And talking of sticking to your teeth, he mentions Toffo. Ooh, they were another nightmare, another one that the dentists love you to buy. And if I remember rightly, I think they did mint Toffo as well as the original caramel-flavoured ones. John mentions Aztec bars and pear drops. I was never a fan of pear drops myself. And then he mentions something called a licorice Catherine wheel. It was where licorice was wrapped around one of those Bassett's 1001 sweets, which had the 1001 round the edges of them. You know, the Bassett's licorice, all sorts. And then the Catherine wheel was wrapped around it. So cracking memories there, John. Thank you for those. Right, let us now get to the point of the evening. It's the quiz that you all love to take part in, and it is, of course, the 5-4-3-2-1. And tonight, we're playing five tracks that were hits in 1976.

Well, we rolled up Interstate 44 like a rocket sled on rails. We tore up all of our swindle sheets and left them setting on the scales. By the time we hit that shy town, them bears was getting smart. They'd brought up some reinforcements from the Illinois National Guard.

0: I'm sure you'll agree with me. They were five great tracks from the summer of 1976, 50 years ago. I remember it like it was yesterday. How many of those tracks will you remember? And if you say, I know them all, well, why don't you get in touch with me? This is how you can do it. Follow our Facebook page. The Facebook page is called Albert Dean Remembers the Good Old Days. Then contact us via Messenger by just typing Albert Dean Remembers the Good Old Days in the Messenger search bar, and you can get in touch with me. Those of you who know me, of course, will be able to get in touch with us on WhatsApp. But pretty soon, we're going to have a new WhatsApp name for you to get in touch with. They're amending things a bit, for the better, I might add. So we look forward to that one coming up soon. And also, of course, we'd like you to join our email group. You can always send an email to us here with your answers. The email is albertontheradio@btinternet.com. And if you want me to, I'll add you to the distribution group so you get messages about the show as we go on each week. I'm sure that you'd look forward to those. We don't bombard you, honestly. We just send the odd message now and again, which updates you on different things about the programme and also to get your ideas about things as well. Now, let me have a think. Roller Skating Hill has just been back in touch and she mentioned something about cough candy. I'm just trying to get it loaded up on my phone. Let me have a look what she put. I think she called it, cough candy sticks. They were stone coloured and they were really hot. Well, I don't remember those. I don't know whether you remember those. Maybe you do. But I do remember something called cough candy. And it was like, do you remember when you used to get the toffee in a tin and you used to break it up and it broke up in all different shapes and sizes? Well, the cough candy was like that. Very much like that. So it was like fairly thick, slabby sort of thing, but it tasted really nice. And I'd forgot all about it, to be perfectly honest with you. And I'm going to have a think to myself. I'm thinking, I wonder if I can get some cough candy from somewhere. You never know. If it's anything like the side rice lollies, the answer is no. The summer's nearly gone and I've still not managed to get any.
1: Picture the scene. It's 2 o'clock on Sunday morning. We fought our way in through the doors and up a short flight of stairs. We ventured up another short flight of stairs and through the double doors. We're here. This is the Wigan Casino, the start of an era.
0: A great tune for you now. It was a B-side of Footsie in 1976 when issued. The great Chuck Wood.

I always think it should have been a double A side rather than the B side, a great record in its own right. Chuck Wood and 7 Days Too Long, our Northern Soul track tonight, here on the Good Old Days programme. We've been talking about the sweets that you like, and you've been jogging your memories, that is for sure. Carol has just been in touch with us. She remembers what we called the 3D lucky bags. Well, what that means is 3D is 3 old pence, which equates to roughly 1.5 new pence after 1971. And you used to buy a lucky bag for 3 old pennies, and you'd open it up and you'd get certain things in there, some sweets, a little toy or whatever, and they'd just be so anticipatory by opening it and seeing what was in there. She also remembers rum and butter toffees, and something which I firmly believe, if Cadbury's brought this back, would be a surefire winner, and Carol thinks so too. We're talking about Bar 6. Now, that was the ultimate chocolate and confectionery sweet bar from the 1970s, no doubt about it. Well, we're staying in the 70s now for our final track in this first hour of the programme, a song which won Eurovision in 1972. Know what it is? It's a good one.

Aye, those were the days when Eurovision was really good, when the winners were songs that you remembered. And we remember that one from Vicky Leandros and Come What May. The winner of Eurovision in 1972 made number two here in the UK charts. Now, lots of you have been sending your answers in to the 54321, and everyone without exception has not got number five. I can't remember what it was, but I'll have a look in a minute, because Sabutio Tim says that could be considered to be quite a spicy one. Well, we'll soon find out. Tracy said that she didn't know what it was, but she thought it was quite good. So let's have another quick listen to number five before we come back to it a little bit later on.

0: four.
1: I know where it is, and you know something, Sabutio Tim, you should know where it is, because it was something that we discussed a while ago on a program here when we were talking about records that had made it to number one. And I'll give you all a clue if you would like it. Basically, that track that's at number five, well, it was number one for a very short period of time. In fact, it was number one for 4 hours, because the British Market Research Bureau got it wrong. And it wasn't the bestseller after all. Johnny Walker and...
2: 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This is A Blast from the Millennium with Gary Hopkins.
3: Hello there, welcome along. This is A Blast from the Millennium. My name is Gary. Thank you very much for joining us here today on your very favourite radio station. Lots of great tunes to come, as always, for you today on the show. And of course, we have got the Who in the Blue Moons feature and also the Lyrical Game. But we start with a biggie right here on the show. We go to Miley Cyrus and a bit of Flowers.

Miley Cyrus then, and Flowers from 2023, a song that was absolutely massive in that particular year. It won a Grammy, in fact it won two Grammy Awards, Record of the Year and also Best Pop Solo Performance at the 66th Annual Grammy Award Ceremony. And it was a song that would get to number one in lots of charts on a global scale. It was also the song that reached 1 billion plays on Spotify in just 118 days, which, of course, as a recording of this particular show, is a record as well. What a great, great tune to start today's A Blast from the Millennium. So welcome along then. Hope you're all very, very well. We are going to play Who in the Blue Moons Are You? Very, very surely indeed. But before we do that, we are going to play for you some Portugal, The Man. And this is Felix Steele.

0: There we go. That was Portugal, The Man, and Feel It Still. It was a song that was released in 2017 and was a song that would reach the top 10 in 18 countries on a global scale, including Australia, Canada, Germany, France, New Zealand, Norway, Portugal, Slovenia, Spain, Switzerland, the UK, and also the United States as well. It actually took 8 months to get to number 4 in November of 2017 on the Billboard Hot 100. It's also a song as well that won the Best Pop Duo Stroke Group Performance Grammy Award at the 60th Grammys in 2018 as well. Right then, here on A Blast from the Millennium, it's time for part one of this.
1: Who in the Blue Moons am I?
0: Yep, it is time then for Who in the Blue Moons Am I? So in 2 songs time, we will be playing a song by a particular artist. But who is that artist? I'm going to give you a series of clues to identify that particular person. But who is that person? Okay, do you think you know from the clues? Well, we'll find out very, very surely indeed. So this particular artist then was born on the 10th of January, 1945, and has sold more than 120 million records worldwide. He has had 10 number one albums and 31 top 10 singles in the UK, including 6 number ones, and he has 16 top 10 singles in America, with 4 of those reaching the Billboard Hot 100. He's also a Sir as well, and his music career began in 1962 when he took up busking with a harmonica. His first band that he joined was in 1963, and that particular band was called The Dimensions. So, who is today's Who in the Blue Moons artist? So, do you think you know? Do you have an inkling? Okay. Do you think you know who this particular person is? As I said, this particular person has released a song since the year 2000, which is the reason why he is on the show, okay? But who is the artist? You'll find out very, very soon indeed, and we'll play one of his songs as well. From, well, you'll find out when it's from in just a moment. So then, before we play that particular song, we are going to go back to 2021 and a bit of Elton John and Dua Lipa. Cold Heart coming up for you very, very shortly. But before that, 20 years prior to that particular single being released, we are going to go back to 2001 and a bit of Shakira. Here she is with Whenever, Wherever.

0: There we go, Elton John and Dua Lipa there, and Cold Heart, released in 2021 from his 32nd studio album called The Lockdown Sessions. That particular single, as I mentioned then, was released in 2021. It was a song that did very, very well on the charts. It was a number one hit in the United Kingdom, Dua Lipa's third and Elton John's eighth chart-topping single in the US. It was also a number one hit as well in another 12 countries as well, and was a top 10 hit as well in over 30 countries around the world as well. It's a very, very good song indeed. Before that, we went back 20 years and a bit of Shakira there from the album Laundry Service, her debut English language studio album that was also released in 2001. It was a single that would do very, very well. It would actually be her breakthrough hit in the United States, reaching number 6 on the Billboard Hot 100. It was also a single as well that would top the charts in nearly 30 countries around the world, including her native Colombia and the majority of Latin America as well. It is, of course, her signature tune. Some say joint signature tune. I think personally it is her signature song, and it has sold over 8 million copies worldwide as well. Well done to her. Still going strong, of course, as well. Right then, here on A Blast from the Millennium, it is time for part two of this.
1: Who in the Blue Moons am I?
0: Yep, it is time then for part two of Who in the Blue Moons Am I? And this particular artist then, I gave you the clues earlier on, was born on the 10th of January 1945. He has had 10 number one albums and 31 top 10 singles in the UK. 6 of those got to number one. He's also had 16 top 10 singles in America, with 4 of those reaching number one as well. And his music career started in 1962 when he took up busking with a harmonica. And in 1963, he joined The Dimensions, his first band. But who is the artist? The song is, well, it doesn't matter, but the song we are going to play is called One More Time, which is taken from the album called The Tears of Hercules. So here is today's Who in the Blue Moons artist and that song.

0: There we go. That was, of course, Rod Stewart there. And One More Time, released in 2021 from the album The Tears of Hercules. Yes, he was born on the 10th of January 1945. And yes, he started his career in 1962, taking up busking with a harmonica. As we mentioned, his first band was, of course, The Dimensions, where he did actually play the harmonica and was also a vocalist as well. Of course, he has had a string of hits throughout the late 60s, 70s, 80s, 90s, not so many in the noughties and beyond, but he has had some hits in those particular years. He is a musical legend and, of course, a musical icon as well, one of the most recognized singers of all time in the world. As I said, a string of hits, lots of number ones in America, the UK, and of course other countries as well. He is simply brilliant. So did you get it right? Well done if you did. Commiserations if you didn't get it right. We of course will do that again on the next edition of A Blast from the Millennium.
1: This is A Blast from the Millennium with Gary Hopkins.
0: Right then, here on A Blast from the Millennium, still to come, I am going to tell you what was the most watched TV show in 2023 in regards of streaming, download, etc., etc. In fact, first two, what do you reckon they will be? You'll be surprised, I think, by one of them. Maybe not so surprised by the other. Okay, but we'll tell you what those are very, very surely indeed. We've also as well got the lyrical game. What would the song be? Find out a little bit later on. But before all of that, back to 2009 we go. Bit of Kesha, and this is TikTok. Sounds like a good social media company.
2: Wake up in the morning feeling like P. Diddy.
3: Hey, what up, girl?
2: Grab my glasses, I'm out the door. I'm gonna hit this city.
3: Let's
2: before
3: go.
2: I leave, brush my teeth with a bottle of Jack. Cause when I leave for the night, I ain't coming

0: There we go. That was Kesha then and her debut single from 2009. Believe it or not, that was, of course, TikTok. That was a massive, massive tune back in 2009 and also 2010 as well. And she was only 18 when she actually recorded that particular single. As I mentioned, her debut single as well. It would be a song that would get to number one in America, spending 9 weeks at the top of that particular chart. It was also a song that would top the chart in Australia, Canada, France, Germany, Norway, and also Switzerland as well, and was the biggest selling single worldwide in 2010, selling just under 13 million copies. Not bad, eh? There we go. Great, great tune, has to be said. Right then, here on A Blast from the Millennium, it is time for part one of... this.
1: What is it? Who is it? This is the Lyrical Game.
0: Yep, it is time then for part one of today's Lyrical Game, where I read out to you the first four lines from a popular song, and all you've got to do is guess what that song is. As simple as that. I will also give you a couple of clues as well. So, here are those lyrics. Holding you closer.

So, music producer Craig Connolly there, featuring Tara Louise. That was You Are Alive, a song I actually found completely by accident. And boy, what a song it is as well. Love that tune. Craig Connolly is such a good producer of music. I hope you enjoyed that one too. Right then, so I mentioned earlier on what was the most watched TV show of 2023. Now, I did say globally, okay, I think I said globally anyway, but kind of actually meant United States, okay? So, you know, you've got lots to choose from, but you'd be surprised about what is in the top 10. So what do you reckon was number one? Well, number one was a show that ran from 2011 to 2019. It was watched a total of 57.7 billion minutes on Netflix last year. The TV show was all about Suits, the TV show Suits, the hit legal

drama starring, of course, and she is now the Duchess of Sussex. There we go. Number two, okay, was actually the children's TV show Bluey, which is brilliant. If you've never watched Bluey, watch it. It is absolutely great. It had 43.9 billion minutes on Disney Plus. That was followed by NCIS and a string of older shows, including Grey's Anatomy, The Big Bang Theory, love that, Gilmore Girls, never seen it, and of course Friends, which may have a bit of a stronger response, of course, at the end of the year, due to, of course, the loss of Matthew Perry at the end of 2023. So there we go. In regards to films, okay, what do you reckon about films? Okay, well, in films, the most streamed film was Moana from Disney Plus with 11.6 billion viewing minutes. That particular chart was dominated by children's films with Encanto, Super Mario Brothers Movie, Elemental, Minions The Rise of Gru, Sing 2, and of course Frozen, all making the top 10. So there we go. There was apparently no original shows as well from the streamers at the end of the top 10 list as well. We've all been acquired from other networks. There we are. So what was your favourite TV show then of 2023? What should we binge watch next time that we are, you know, feeling a bit down or not very well, those kind of things? When I'm not very well, I normally binge watch a bit of Only Fools and Horses, if I'm honest with you, the British sitcom. You've never heard of that, well, you know, okay, but if you have heard of it, of course, you'll know exactly how funny it is. Bit old-fashioned, maybe for some, but certainly a great, great TV show. Right then, before we play today's lyrical game song, we are once again going to go back to 2023 and a lady called Taylor Swift that's not been on the news much recently. No.

0: We go Taylor Swift then, and Cruel Summer right here on a blast from the Millennium. Said before, not seen her much in the news recently, you know, no sporting events and things like that that she's been near. You know, you don't hear much from her nowadays, do you? Let's be honest with you. Right then, here on a blast from the Millennium, it is time once again to test your musical lyrical knowledge of this particular decade. Time for part two of this.
1: What is it? Who is it? This is the Lyrical Game.
0: Yep, so earlier on then, I read out to you the first six lines today of this particular single that we are going to play for you in just a moment, okay? Extra clues. The song was released in the year 2000, okay? The year 2000, and it was a song that would go to number one in the UK, New Zealand, Ireland, and also Australia as well. It's also big in America. I also like to point that out as well, okay? So, you know. But what is the song? Here are those lyrics. Holding you closer. It's time that I told you. Everything's going to be fine. Know that you need it and try to believe it. Take me one step at a time. So what is today's lyrical game song? Time to put you out of your misery. But do you think you know what it is? Do you have it already nailed on the head? Or do you not have a Scooby-Doo? It was released back in the year 2000, okay? So it is a, you know, bit of an old one. It is, you know, quarter of a century old. Wow, quarter of a century old. If you know what the song is and when you hear it, you're going to think to yourself, my word, I'm old. A bit like me. Anyway, let's put you out of your misery. Here is today's blast from the Millennium Lyrical Game Song.

0: we go. That was Italian electronic music producer Spiller with some lead vocals from Sophie Ellis-Bextor. That was, of course, Groovejet. It was a single that would get to number one in various countries, as also mentioned, in the year 2000 and also 2001 as well. And the origin of the song title is taken from the name of a Miami nightclub, Groovejet, where the song was first played as an instrumental back in 1999. There we go. So how did you get on with that one, Ben? Well done if you got it right. Commiserations if you got it wrong. We of course would do that again next time here on the show. And unfortunately, we have come to the end of today's A Blast from the Millennium. As always, thank you very much for tuning in today. A pleasure to have your company. Don't forget as well, if you want to get in touch for anything to do with anything from the year 2000 right the way through to today, please do get in touch. It can be about music, about film, TV, an event. You might want to say hello to somebody. You might want to, you know, do a shout out, request a song, whatever. Please, please do get in touch. And this is how you do it.
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0: So please do get in touch then, right here on the show. Love to hear from you. So to leave you for today, we are once again going to go back to the year 2001 and a bit of Daniel Bedingfield for you. This particular single was his debut single as well, and taken from his debut album called Gotta Get Through This. This particular single was a big, big hit in 2001 and also 2002 as well, getting into the top 20 in a majority of countries where it was released. Of course, Daniel Bedingfield still to this day is releasing music as well. If you can, check him out at danielbedingfield.com. So this is Gotta Get Through This. Catch you later.

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Hi, and thanks for joining me for today's episode of Oldies with an Oldie with me, Gord Cooper, the official oldie, the man who has got his bus pass and his state pension, and more importantly, was around for all the music that we're going to be playing on today's show. Predominantly 60s and 70s, a smattering of 80s, and I might, if I'm really sort of deciding to go down that route, stick in the occasional 50s as well. But I'm just thinking that even playing anything from 1960 is over 60 years old. So I may not go too deeply into the 50s after all, but I may, who knows? The only way you're going to find out is stay tuned with me for the next 45, 55 minutes probably to find out what we all got on today's show. Start off as always with an instrumental that I'm not going to tell you the answer to or the artist or the title for the next couple of songs or so, because it gives you the opportunity to see if you can remember what it is. The most of you, or a lot of you who are of that age, will recognise the song. Some of you may even recognize the song title, but can you remember who had a hit with it at the same time? Anyway, while I'm doing that, and while you're doing that, should I say, more importantly, I'm going to put a couple more tracks on, including this one from Gilbert O'Sullivan.

from the 60s, you've just heard Gene Pitney and 24 Hours from Tulsa. Before that, we're from the 80s, Natalie Cole with Miss You Like Crazy. And then from the 70s, we've had Gilbert O'Sullivan with No Matter How I Try, but which therefore sort of more or less covers the breadth of the years that we're covering on today's show. Might, as I say, squeeze in a 50s a little bit later, but who knows? I certainly don't at this moment in time. To be honest, I've only done the playlist up until about the halfway mark, so the rest of it I shall add as the show goes along. But the important thing is the song that we started with today. Can you remember what it was called? Can you remember, more importantly, who had a hit with it? It was called A Walk in the Black Forest. So well done if you got that bit right. If you got both bits right and knew that it was Horse Cow... Hang on, let me get this right so I can get it. Horse Jankowski. Horse Jankowski. There we go. I knew I should never have done that one. I should have done something like By the Shadows or something like that as instrumental. It would have been so much easier. A Walk in the Black Forest by Horse Jankowski. There, you've got it now. So congratulations if you got that right. Commiserations if you got it wrong. But it doesn't really make any difference because we'll have another instrumental next week. Hopefully one that's a little bit easier for me to pronounce. Although I can't guarantee that's going to be the way to go. Anyway, what else have we got on today's show? I have got some Stevie Wonder, a little bit of Sandy Posey, some Delphonics. And, of course, the opportunity for me to be a shock jock with Rock Bottom, the penultimate track on today's show. But before we get to any of that, we've got this one. This from the solo BG himself. This is Robin Gibb.

More or less at the halfway stage of today's Oldies with an Oldie, with me, Gord Cooper, the official Oldie, playing a selection of 60s, 70s and 80s songs. And you just heard then M and pop music. Before that, Stevie Wonder with Yes to Me, Yes to You, Yesterday. And the big hit for Manhattan Transfer, Chanson d'Amour, which he was all doing the rat-ta-ta-ta-tats. I know you were. I could hear you from here. But I was doing it as well. And then one of the Bee Gees singing on his own, Robin Gibb, who had a hit in the 60s with Saved by the Bell. As I say, still got plenty more music to come yet, and my opportunity, the penultimate track, to be the shock jock of the week, where I choose a song that I think should never have been released, but knowing full well that you're all going to love it and be singing along to it. I haven't decided which one it's going to be yet. I've got a couple to choose from, but I've got a rough idea, but you'll have to wait until probably around about another 25 minutes to find out exactly what that one is. While I'm doing that, you can listen to this one from Naina from the 80s and 99 Red Balloons.

The Delphonics and Didn't I Blow Your Mind This Time, which I must be honest, sounds very much at the beginning like Jackie and White Horses. If you ever get the chance, Google it, put it on, go on YouTube or something and put in Jackie and White Horses and listen to the intro of that and then listen to the intro of the Delphonics.

Phonics again, and tell me that I'm wrong in saying that they sound very, very similar. And I should know because I, well, I must be honest, Jackie and White Horses was and still is to a certain extent one of my favourite songs from the 60s. So I'm a connoisseur on the intro of that song. Anyway, before that, we had a little bit of Sandy Posey with The Single Girl, and then we had M and Pop Music, of course. We're heading rapidly towards the end of the show, in fact, two-thirds of the way through, but I've still got tons of music to squeeze in. This one, what am I going to play now? Let me have a little think. I think we'll go with this one. This is going to be, oh, let's go this one, Matt Monro.

The Bonzo Dog Doodah Band with Urban Spaceman. I remember seeing them mid-70s. They were doing the university and the college circuit. And I remember thinking they were weird. I don't remember much about the music they played, apart from the fact that they were very, very weird. Avant-garde, I think they call them these days. In our days, they were just downright weird. And then before that, we had Frida Payne, One Hit Wonder with Band of Gold. Although it was released and got into charts a couple of times, still in my eyes classed as a one-hit wonder. And then Matt Monro with the big hit Born Free, of course, that everybody knows and sings along to. Talking of songs and singing along to, it's nearly time for Rock Bottom. I reckon if I'm lucky, I can probably squeeze one, possibly two more in before Rock Bottom, and then you will get your opportunity for to decide whether I was right with a song choice or whether you were right in that it was a good song. Anyway, before we do that, let's play this one.

There, was I right or was I right? Should that have ever been released as a single? Yes, I hear you're saying, because you were singing along to the little bit that Lorraine Chase did in the middle of it. She was the face of it, although she wasn't actually a member of Catch UK, who were the one-hit wonders who had a hit with Luton Airport. But I know that you was all remembering the advert and the video that came with it and singing along to it. But in my eyes, shock jock hat on, that should never, ever have been release. Anyway, it was, and we all enjoyed it, myself included. And before that, ex-go-go Jane Wiedlin with the Rush Hour. But it's time for me to bid you my fun farewells. My Rush Hour has been and gone, so it's time for me to say goodbye for now. Thanks as always for listening, but I'll see you all the same time, same place, same channel next week with next week's edition of Oldies with an Oldie, with me, the official oldie, Gord Cooper. Going to finish off with a little bit of 60s with Peter and Gordon, and see you all again soon. Bye.

what about the jingle? Don't forget the jingle. Yes. La la la la la la la la la la la la la. BBC One. Oh, EMU's broadcasting company. BBC One, 1975 to 1980. Rod Hull, Barbara New and Billy Dainty. If you look on YouTube, there's a sketch where Rod Hull's walking around a supermarket with EMU and EMU throws him in one of the big chest freezers in the frozen department. Doesn't sound particularly funny by way of explanation, but when you see it on YouTube, it's one of the funniest things ever. Especially when he gets that says, we're not meant to be in there. Oh, boy.

More weird music singing to come as I fit these names into the birthday file. Madonna, yes, really, Madonna. Kevin Rowlands, Carl Wayne, Johnny Nash, Phil Lynott, Isaac Hayes, Robert Plant, Kenny Rogers and John Lee Hooker. A right mixture this week. The star of Lloyd Webber's Tell Me on a Sunday has the title track to a follow-up album that didn't fare quite as well. That's the Steve Bishop-Aldi. And four lads from Leeds who had more success in America have their biggest UK single play as the 90s choice, and the stalled at 2 years, we are going to drop in on 1960 and 1978. Not a bad show this week, if I say so myself.

More Stephen Bishop on the radio. That's what we need. Well, I'll do my best. Save it for a rainy day. Eric Clapton's twanging away on that, and Chaka Khan, Chaka Khan. She's warbling a lot on it too. Cliffy before that, Lulu and Michael Zager Band. Welcome along, Steve Bishop here. Stalled at Two fans know what you're waiting for, so let's get on with it. The Stalled at Two Records.

0: Marvellous Russians.
1: Indeed. Boney M at 2 in October 78 with Rasputin, John Travolta and Olivia Newton-John. Among all the Grease fanaticism that was going on then, they topped the charts with Summer Nights. And before that, September 1960, Elvis Presley with A Mess of the Blues, kept off by The Shadows and Apache. That makes up your stall at 2. This will be the Beatles.

The voice there of James J.T. Taylor, who was born South Carolina, 16th of August, 1953. The one-time school teacher became lead singer of the R&B funk dance band Coolin' the Gang and stayed with them for 9 years, one of their biggies there. Jones vs. Jones got to number 17 in March 1981. Barry Hay, now he was born in Faizabad, 16th of August, 1948. Indian-born Dutch musician, lead vocalist and frontman of Dutch band Golden Earring from 1967 until they disbanded quite recently, 2021. He's also released three solo albums as well. Here's their biggie, Radar Love, number 7 in January 1974.

that go? I'll bet you Madonna then, won't it? A top five record from her you never hear on the radio. I wonder if that's because it's never appeared on any of her greatest hits compilations. The Queen of Pop, born Madonna Louise Ciccone in Michigan, 16th of August 1958. Singer, songwriter, dancer, actress, and businesswoman, frequently reinventing her image and music. She's the best selling female recording artist of all time, having sold over 300 million records and been a chart regular for over 40 years. From the film Who's That Girl? Causing a commotion. Got to number four here in September 1987. Shares a birthday with Sheila of Be Devotion, who was actually born Annie Chancel in Créteil in France, 16th of August 1945. I hope I pronounced that correctly. A successful solo singer in the French charts in the 60s and 70s. She fronted a disco act known as Be Devotion and started singing in English. She took the Sheila name from the title of her first release in 1962, the cover of Tommy Rose hit. Three top 50 hits here, but she remained popular in her homeland for three decades. It's a 14-week chart run for Spacer, the collaboration with Nile Rodgers and Bernie Edwards of Chic. And here it got to number 18, January into February 1980.

17th of August is Kevin Rowland's birthday, born in Wensfield, West Midlands, 1953. Singer-songwriter and frontman for the pop band Dexys Midnight Runners, co-writing much of their material, including both of their British number ones, Gino and Come On Eileen. I wasn't going to play that, it's far too obvious. Let's get this straight from the start. Got to number 17 for 2 weeks in December 1982. 18th of August, remembering Johnny Preston, born in Port Arthur in Texas, 1939. He died back in 2011. A pop singer, best known for his worldwide hit Running Bear, written by JP the Big Bopper Richardson, a number one in the UK. A handful of follow-up singles included Charming Billy, got to number 34 in December 1960.

The voice there of Carl Wayne. He was born Colin Tooley in Birmingham, 18th of August 1943, died back in 2004. An actor and singer best remembered for sharing vocals in The Move with Roy Wood. He was also the narrator in Willie Russell's Blood Brothers stage show, and he sang the You're a Star theme tune to TV's New Faces back in the 1970s, and was also married to Crossroads actress Susan Hansen. Flowers in the Rain, stalling at number two for 2 weeks, September into October in 1967. 19th of August, another posthumous one here, remembering Johnny Nash, born in Houston, Texas, 1940. He died 6 years ago. One of the first non-Jamaican singers to record reggae in Kingston, Jamaica. He had 10 UK hits, including the number one Tears on My Pillow in the mid-70s. You Got Soul, a number six here, January into February 1969.

And from Johnny Nash, it's a very easy transition to Ian Gillan, who also has a birth date of the 19th of August, born in Chiswick, West London, 1945. The powerful and wide-ranging vocalist has fronted Deep Purple, Gillan, Ian Gillan Band, as you would probably expect, and also Black Sabbath as well. He also sang the role of Jesus in the original 1970 recording of Andrew Lloyd Webber's rock opera Jesus Christ Superstar. He's a huge QPR supporter too, which makes him all right in my books. This is going to rock your socks. Restless from the LP Double Trouble. Got to number 25, January into February in 1982. And this has to be heard loud.

DJ Kramer, who was actually born William Ashton in Bootle, Merseyside, 19th of August 1943, pop singer backed by Manchester-based group The Dakotas, and charted several times mid-60s, usually with Lennon-McCartney compositions. Had six top 20 hits, including two number ones during their brief two-year chart tenure. I'll Keep You Satisfied got to number four, November into December 1963, and had a run on the charts of 13 weeks. 20th of August would have been Phil Lynott's birthday, born in West Bromwich, 1949. Of course, he died in 1986, aged just 36. Founding member, principal songwriter, lead vocalist and bassist with Thin Lizzy, who released some unusual solo material as well. Dear Miss Lonely Hearts, got to number 32 in April 1980.

Isaac Hayes, damn right. Can you dig it? He was born Covington, Tennessee, 20th of August, 1942, died back in 2008. Singer, songwriter and actor and composer. An in-house songwriter and session musician for Stax Records, teaming up with music partner David Poulter to write for Sam and Dave and Carla Thomas. Known by later generations for his portrayal of Chef in Comedy Central's South Park and his chocolate salty balls. But his finest hour has to be writing the score to the film Shaft. And theme from Shaft got to number four for 2 weeks in December 1971. Happy birthday to Robert Plant, born in West Bromwich, 20th of August 1948. Lead singer and lyricist of the rock band Led Zeppelin, and released solo material as recorded with Alison Krauss as well. A charismatic rock and roll frontman, he is known for his raw stage performances and his powerful, wide-ranging voice. Now, I know this takes me into my Nice and the 90s territory, but it's just too good to leave out. From his Fate of Nations LP, the single 29 Palms got to number 21 in May 1993.

course, Jim Reeves. After Robert Plant, what do you expect from this programme? He was born in Galloway in Texas on the 20th of August 1923. Gentleman Jim, he was the practitioner of the Nashville sound and a popular country singer-songwriter. Sadly lost his life in the crash of his private plane in 1964. Recorded during an outdoor performance in the rain at a small park on a mountain in Chambersburg, Pennsylvania, and put out as a posthumous 1968 LP, Jim Reeves on Stage. That was the live version of Bimbo. 21st of August, remembering Joe Strummer, born John Mellor in Ankara in Turkey, 1952. Another one died early, 2002. He was only 50. Musician, singer, actor and songwriter, who was the co-founder, lyricist, rhythm guitarist and lead vocalist of punk rock band The Clash. Originally a number 30 in August 1982, this fared better when re-released. Rock the Casbah got to number 15 in April 1991.

Kenny Rogers, born in Houston, Texas, 21st of August 1938, died 6 years ago. Singer with 60s vocal group New Christy Minstrels, where he also played double bass before leaving to form the First Edition. They disbanded mid-70s and Rogers' solo career took off, selling over 100 million records. Not one of his biggest sellers, that, but pretty well known nonetheless. Daytime Friends, and he got to number 39 here in September 1977. 22nd of August, Ron Dante, born Carmen John Granito, Staten Island in New York, 1945. Singer-songwriter, session vocalist and record producer. He provided vocals for late 60s group Cufflinks and fictional cartoon band The Archers. Must remember their Sugar Sugar. He went on to produce and provide backing vocals for Barry Manilow. Here's a song that spent 16 weeks in the charts, getting to number 4 in January 1970. Tracy. To spit that name out. Tracy.

Here's some more musicians with birthdays this week. John Deacon of Queen, remember him? Singer-songwriter Roger Cook. There's also drummers Ginger Baker and Clem Cattini. Belinda Carlisle. Kevin, thank you very much. Ayers, Jackie DeShannon, and John Lee Hooker, who was born in Mississippi way back in 1917 on the 22nd of August. He died in 2001. A blues singer-songwriter and guitarist who rose to prominence performing an electric guitar-style adaptation of Delta Blues. He won 3 Grammys and a Lifetime Achievement Award as well. Back to 1966 for this one. From his LP, Real Folk Blues, Stella May. Got a Steve Bishop oldie on the way.

Yeah, another one of those records just got away. Great track though. Marty Webb, she was already a star of the stage with her Tell Me on a Sunday production, a success, and in the charts as well, giving her a number three hit in 1980 with Take That Look Off Your Face. While discussing the Sunday project with Andrew Lloyd Webber and lyricist Don Black, Don became Marty's personal manager. He co-wrote her 1982 concept album, I'm Not That Kind of Girl, with David Henshaw. Phil Collins played drums, Kiki D added backing vocals, and despite the LP's strong pedigree in terms of personnel, it failed to chart and was Marty's last album on the Polydor label. She was still on stage as recently as 2023 in a UK tour of Calendar Girls the Musical, but now considers herself semi-retired. Great track there, Steve Bishop-Holdy, the title track from Marty Webb's 1982 album, I'm Not That Kind of Girl.

Captain Sensible there, running on the slightly silly ticket. And before that, Bobby Bloom going off into an entirely different song altogether. I tell you, it's a mad house here.

Space Hog. They were four lads, all from Leeds, but met in New York City in the early 90s. They signed a deal with Sire Records in 1994 and went on to release three albums. Apparently, they were well known for their on-stage theatrics, like lead singer Royston Langdon dressing like the spiders from Mars. Only 20-plus years too late. Their first album, Resident Alien, went gold on the Billboard charts, and the single, in the meantime, received heavy video and radio play. Match of the Day used it as background music for a while. In the spring of 1996, it barely made our top 75, but when re-released, peaked at number 29 for 2 weeks, December 96 into January 97. Langdon was married to actress Liv Tyler for a while. This week's Nice from the 90s, Space Hog, In the Meantime.

0: The Sorrows and their hit from 1965, Take Our Hearts. Do you need the email address? Well, I'll give it to you anyway. oldrecordclub@hotmail.co.uk. So I thought he'd finished.
1: You made me fall for you.
0: He has now, because I've got to get out of here. Going to finish with Michael Nesmith and Rio. Thanks for your company. Back again, same time, same place next week. Till then, ta-da.

could I not leak it? I look so good, you look so good, maybe we should all leak it together. F*** it. You only live once, let the people see!

Welcome one and all. This is Whitecliffs Radio. I'm Steve Morris. Therefore, it must be Steve Morris on Whitecliffs Radio. 2 hours of eclectic music for the mind and body. That's what we say, that's what we mean, and that's where we're going. So, let's open the storybook.

Opening the storybook, the Alan Bowne, great band from the 60s, 70s, in that instance, fronted by the great Jess Roden. And storybook open, first page reveals Big Big Train, their new album Common Ground, a chart album indeed. Lots of work from their behalf. You know, as an independent band, no major label and what have you, just building the fan base by going out there, making great records, playing great shows, and it's paid off. This is an unusual song for them. They normally deal in kind of historical epics. This one is about the present times, the strangest times.

And that's Big Big Train from their brand new album Common Ground and The Strangest Times. More from that a little later. Meanwhile, Dave Matthews Band.

That's the Dave Matthews Band. Caught in all their live glory, a tune called Tripping Billies. Got ZZ Top next for the obvious reason that sadly bass player Dusty Hill passed away a few days ago now. And, well, it's the end of one of the longest running bands ever, which isn't obviously the saddest part. The saddest part is the passing of the gentleman himself. But it does mark an end of a chapter. 52 years as a power trio, as a blues trio, making records as good as this one. Cheap Sunglasses.

0: Cheap Sunglasses, ZZ Top, played as a small tribute to bass player Dusty Hill, who left the world a few days ago. Now that's what an American R&B blues band sounded like in 1979. Back in the late 60s, they sounded like this. Introduced, incidentally, by President Lyndon Johnson. This is the Electric Flag.
1: I speak tonight for the dignity of man and the destiny of man. Every man has a part of it.

That's the Electric Flag on the Killing Floor, guitar there courtesy of Michael Bloomfield. That came from an era where bands were starting to stretch the music a little bit, add jazzy brass sections to rock bands, blues bands, and make sounds like that. And it was an era also where other things were added into the mix and songs were taken to places they were possibly never meant to go to, like this one.

That's The Flock and their version of The Kinks' Tired of Waiting. Brass, violins, jazz rock. Violin, incidentally, courtesy of a chap called Jerry Goodman, who went on to join John McLaughlin in the Mahavishnu Orchestra. But obviously the most successful band to fuse jazz and rock was this band, Chicago.

Classic record from David Essex, Rock On. And we'll take the advice and rock on with the Small Faces, who are here putting out the welcome mat for The Nice.

And that's the small faces. Here comes the nice. And if you've ever read Howard Marks' book, Mr. Nice, you have some idea of what they were singing about. Much more prosaic kind of livener, if you like, is the subject of the next song. The song's called Two Fingers of Whiskey, and it comes from Elton John and Jack White performing together, but performing together under circumstances that are slightly unusual. For a programme called American Epic, they rebuilt the original record-making equipment of, I think, the 1920s, where everything was cut almost by clockwork onto live-to-disc, and they released an album of all sorts of people as caught in that manner. And this track is one of them, Elton John and Jack White.

0: Elton John, Jack White, Two Fingers of Whiskey. But the dangers of becoming too familiar with Two Fingers of Whiskey are spelled out in this next song. This is Gil Scott-Heron, Brian Jackson, and The Bottle.
1: Oh, uno, dos, tres, cuatro.

0: Classic funk from Gil Scott-Heron, Brian Jackson, and a song called The Bottle. Next up, we've got the Grateful Dead moment. This time, it is filtered through a chap called Winston Rodney, great vocalist trading as Burning Spear, and the song, Estimated Profit.
1: You should

From the Grateful Dead tribute album, Dedicated, that was Burning Spear and the Dead's Estimated Profit. Now, if you want to start an argument amongst rock fans, Dylan fans, people who like music, you could say something like, this is the best ever Dylan cover.

Now, if you ask me, that's one of the great life-enhancing records of the past few years. New Order and Regret. Okay, then, for the next few minutes, I would suggest that you avail yourself of something chilled. Something that will make you relax, laid back, and receptive to a couple of great chill-out songs.

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A little oasis of Ibiza chill, I guess you would call that. John Martin, Sunshine's Better, on the other side, I think the lyric ran. And that followed on from Mood Swings and Redemption Song. Mood Swings, the brainchild of Grant Showbiz, one-time producer of Billy Bragg and The Smiths. This next track I found on a soundtrack to a movie called Big Fish, and it comes from Pearl Jam, and it's called Man of the Hour.

0: That's Pearl Jam, the excellent voice of Eddie Vedder, and a song called Man of the Hour. And the Man of the Hour now could be, well, it's a little bit of an argument, but it could be Bruce Springsteen, because here, for your delectation, are two Bruce Springsteen songs, but not by Bruce.
1: Well,

0: Two very quick Bruce Springsteen songs. That one was Reason to Believe from the Beat Farmers, and prior to that, Factory from the Arizona Smoke Review. And for those of you that were really sad that you didn't hear Bruce in person, here's Bruce.
1: All right. One, two, three, four. Well, it's all you kids out there that hate your mom and pop forcing you to eat everything that's on your dinner

0: Mr. Springsteen, Chicken Lips and something else, Lizard Hips, I think it is. It's from an album, a charity album, a fundraising album for children called For Our Children. And Bob Dylan's contribution to that is Knick Knack Paddywhack. And if you behave yourselves, I might play that in some future week. And for those of you who would prefer to hear Mr. Springsteen singing Thunder Road, well, here's Thunder Road, only it's a different Thunder Road. This is Robert Mitchum.
1: Let me tell the story, I can tell it all, about the mountain boy who ran illegal alcohol. His daddy made the whiskey, son he drove the load. When his engine roared, they called the highway Thunder Road. Sometimes into Asheville, sometimes Memphis.

0: thunder was his engine, and white lightning was his load.
1: And there was moonshine, moonshine, twice the devil's thirst.
0: The law they swore they'd get him, but the devil got him first. On the 1st of April, 1954, the federal man sent word he'd better make his run no more. He said 200 agents were covering the state. Whichever road he tried to take, they'd get him sure his fate.

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Moonshine, moonshine, to quench the devil's thirst. The law they swore they'd get him, but the devil got him first. Roaring out of Harlan, revving up his mill, he shot the gap at Cumberland and screamed by Maynardville. With G-Man on his taillight,

0: thunder was his engine, and white lightning was his load.
1: And there was
0: moonshine, moonshine, quenched the devil's thirst. The law they never got him, 'cause the devil got him first.

That's The Band and The Wait. Great record after all these years. Now, Jackie Leaven was a larger-than-life character, made many albums, all of which are worthy of your attention. But An Easy Entree is a newly released album called Straight Outta Caledonia, which collects together several of his more interesting songs, you might say, but there's loads left for them to follow up with, lots more volumes, one would hope. So from the Straight Outta Caledonia collection, this is a song called Snow in Central Park.

That's Dr. Alimentado, the 12-inch version of Born for a Purpose. Return now to the album we started the show with, or nearly started the show with. It's way up there at the top of the show. It's the new album from Big Big Train. It's called Common Ground. And the track I'm going to play from that now is called Black with Ink.

0: Big Big Train, Black With Ink from their new Common Ground album, their chart-breaking Common Ground album. Wouldn't have thought that a few years ago. That kind of brings us to the end of the show. We've got one more song to play you. Meanwhile, thank you very much for listening. If you've enjoyed it, I'll be back same place, same time next week with an entirely different collection of songs and tunes and things to amuse your lugholes for a couple of hours. So hopefully you'll find time to join me then. Look forward to your company. Going to leave you with Sharon Shannon in the company of Kirsty McColl. A tune called Libertango. It was done by Grace Jones, been done by all sorts of people. It's a kind of Argentine tango, taken to Irish folk kind of sensibility with a little bit of dubbiness added to it. Typically this programme, really. Anyway, look forward to your company. Same place, same time, next time. Thanks for listening.
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0: Greetings, music lovers. I hope you're feeling fit and well and looking forward to another 2 hours of great music here on the good old days. Big thank you to Roller Skating Hill for suggesting our Beatles opener this evening. Another track taken from the Hard Day's Night film soundtrack, If I Fell. Great music coming up, as I said. And as always, second track in, it's a rock and roll gem.
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0: I did him down.
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2: They just get that little bit too excited towards the end, don't they? It's Freddie Bell and the Bell Boys and Giddy Up a Ding Dong, a song which I believe was covered by the wonderful, sensational Alex Harvey Band in the mid-1970s. Now, our next record was number one back on this day in 1959, probably long before most of you were even born, but I guarantee you'll all know it.
3: The UK number ones.

have to be honest with you, I think I prefer the 1986 version that they did with the Young Ones, Cliff Richard and the Young Ones, for Comet Relief back in 1986. And I'll never forget the bit where Vivian goes, "Ready when you are, Shaky." Still makes me laugh when I think about it now. Well, we have a theme running through our programme every week. We play three songs during the course of the programme with a theme related to it. Here's the first. Chin and Chapman composition from 1978. Huey Lewis and the News did a version of this as well. This is the original by Exile.

0: That is a cracking tune by Exile. I haven't even queued the next track up because did that song get some responses? By goodness gracious me, it certainly did. Roller Skating Hill got in touch and she said she loves that song. And then Tracy sent me a message. She says, Albert, you're getting a little bit fruity. It's only tea time, you know, playing Exile. Darren and I think that's a late night song. It's a great song to play any time of the day. And you know what they say, Tracy? The martini ad, anytime, any place, anywhere. Anyway, we shall quickly move on. Also, Sabutio Tim got in touch with regards to the theme. And of course, Sabutio Tim is very clever. He said, you have chosen a track by Exile called Kiss You All Over. So I'm going to have a little guess, he says, that the theme this week is to do with the name of groups in the title of songs. Well, you know, that would have been an absolutely brilliant theme to have. Unfortunately, I'm not that intelligent, and I'm also not that inventive either. It isn't that. Tracy was very close with her idea of what the theme would be. Don't overthink it. It's a fairly easy one this week. But while you're thinking about that, I'm going to test your brain cells once again. The first of three quizzes this evening, and the first quiz is the One Inch Rock. We have the 5-4-3-2-1 coming up a little bit later on. And then in the second hour of the programme, our regular visit back to the 1980s with Blockbusters. But first of all, oh, this is so easy.
1: Baby, baby, baby!
0: I'm not even playing it twice. Of course, if you do know what that is, we would love to hear from you today. It's an email to albertontheradio@btinternet.com or, of course, get in touch on Facebook. Back to 1977 now.

0: Oh, I love that song. It's one that got under the radar. Times, of course, had a big number one with Miss Grace in 1974. That one, nowhere near as successful in 1976. I used to play it at the mobile discos back then. Roller Skating Hill just got in touch with me. She said, I've not heard this before. I can't believe it. She says, but what a great tune it is. Well, I'm pleased that you liked it. And if you didn't hear it before, well, you now know what it is. You can put it on your Spotify playlist or whatever you want to do. Great record. The Times and God's Gonna Punish You.
1: It's another one that got away.
2: Got away.
0: Maybe another one that some people have not heard of, but maybe some of you have. This didn't chart in the 1960s, like so many great Drifters songs. This is called I'll Take You Where the Music Plays.

I just love digging out those old Drifters tracks that were released as singles but never made it into the charts here in the UK. I'll Take You Where the Music's Playing, the title track from their 1965 LP. Now, you know, I'm getting a little bit soft with my competition, so I have to toughen it up a bit. The One Inch Rock, Johnny B. Good got it. Dave George Harrison Evans got it. Tracy Wilson got it, listening to us with Darren. Roller Skating Hill, of course, Edison Lighthouse, and the Navy Boy as well, all correctly identifying that it was Come On Feel the Noise by Slade. Well done. Yeah.

The group were the Union Gap, featuring Gary Puckett, but he became so popular. Later, they became Gary Puckett, featuring the Union Gap. Big number one single from 1968, of course, and Young Girl. Another suggestive tune, I don't know what's coming over me when I did the playlist. It was sheer coincidence, I assure you. Anyway, we are talking today on the show, and we haven't had time to mention this yet, but we're talking today about the sweets that you used to like when you were younger. I had some messages in our Facebook earlier this week, and Henrietta got in touch. She said, I used to love sherbet pips. Oh, gosh, I remember them. They couldn't help, but you'd pull a funny face when you were sucking on them. They were so sour, but thank you. I do remember them well. And then who was this? Dave got in touch. He said Blackjacks. And also Susan, she said Mojos. Well, both of those were a dentist delight, weren't they? They certainly ensured that we needed fillings, that is for sure. And then, who's this here? Let me have a look. Yeah, Robert. Robert got in touch and he said sour grapes. Now, I used to have sour grapes if my football team would lose, but I don't remember anything called sour grapes. But he also mentions golf balls as well. And of course, he doesn't mean the Spalding variety. He means those little bits of chewing gum, which were shaped and looked like a golf ball. Well, what I found about them, you sort of chewed on them for about 10 seconds and they were great. But then, all of a sudden, they suddenly lost all their taste. Anyway, that's my recollection. What about you? Come on, get in touch with me and let me know. What sweets did you like when you were younger? And more to the point, can you still get them and do you like them now? I look forward to hearing from you. Now, we know that Van McCoy was famous for the hustle in 1975. A couple of years later, he came back with something fairly similar. It was called The Shuffle.

and McCoy on the good old days and the Shuffle, another big hit instrumental for him, this time 2 years after the Hustle in 1977. Edison Lighthouse got in touch. She says, I remember licorice tablets. Me and my dad used to love those. I remember them as well. And she says you can still get them if you go to one of these old-time sweet shops. They still have them. Yeah, I've been in those places because one of my favourites from back in the day was called Spanish Gold, and it was like little strips of coconut flavoured, I don't know what the word is, just coconut flavoured stringy things, and they were great. But the new ones that they do in these old time sweet shops, just not the same. Or was it me, maybe? Tastes have changed over time. And then Darren got in touch with me. He says, do you remember Hubba Bubba chewing gum? He said, that was a very 1970s thing. I do remember that, as well as Bazooka chewing gum, what you used to get a little cartoon in with them as well. And Ronnie got in touch and mentioned Bazooka chewing gum. The pair of them together were real jawbreakers. You just chewed and chewed and chewed on them. And sometimes, if we were feeling brave enough because they made great bubbles, we would then blow a bubble with the chewing gum. I unfortunately made the mistake once of blowing this bubble and it went too big and then it popped and guess what? Ended up all over my glasses. Got a great memory coming from Tracy after we've heard from Elton John. She's mentioned some cracking sweets from back in the day and I love them all. Right now though, back to 73. Saturday night is fighting night.

The memories of sweets that you used to eat back in the day are coming in good and strong. You certainly can remember them. Elton John in the background from 1973, showing us that he could rock with the rest of the boys as well. Hits like Daniel, Rocket Man, and Your Song. We thought Elton was just a cool dude, but no, he came back rocking in 73 with Saturday Night's All Right for Fighting. Now, I did mention to you before this track that I had a message come through from Tracy. She mentioned Pacers. Do you remember Pacers? They were mint-flavoured opal fruits, which the modern generation calls Starburst. Just like they call Snickers, when really it's a marathon. Anyway, don't get me started. But yeah, Pacers, I'd forgot all about them. And then she goes on to say Love Hearts with those little love messages on them. I know, I remember those as well. All the girls used to buy the Love Hearts. And if ever they offered you one, the lads used to think, are they giving us a secret message? The reality of it is that they weren't, but the Love Hearts were still nice to get. And she mentioned something else which I absolutely loved. And they were out when my kids were young as well. I don't know whether they're still out or not. And they were Refreshers. Brilliant. Do you remember Refreshers? I just had a couple more messages come through. We'll get back onto those after we've heard from our second song, which is a theme. And I think this one will definitely give it away. And I absolutely love this tune.

Oh, I've got to be honest with you, I love that song. I know it's a little bit corny, but it's so good. And of course, we all know good old Carly Simon there on lead vocals, Kissing With Confidence. Right, let me have a quick look. I've found my piece back. Oh, here we go. Rose Skating Hill got in touch. She said, I used to like buying PK chewing gum from the little machines on the front of the shops. I remember them well, and you won't believe this, dear listener, but I was round a car boot sale last year, and I saw a pack of PK chewing gum, which was from the 1970s.

Van Morrison from 1979 and Bright Side of the Road. We've heard from Eileen. Always nice to hear from Eileen. She said, I used to like coconut mushrooms. Apart from desiccated coconut on the top. Eileen, you're so intelligent. What is desiccated coconut? I have no idea. But she says, apart from desiccated coconut on the top, she's no idea what they were made of. I'm trying to think. I think it was like a little spongy thing, like a marshmallow, but I might be wrong. And she said the other day, her and her friends were talking about barley twists. Yeah, do you remember barley twists? When we were younger and we had a bit of a cold, our mums and dads or our grandparents would say, buy some barley twists, that'll get rid of your cold. I'm not sure if it ever did. She said that she also liked to go in the penny box at the sweet shops and she'd generally buy blackjacks from there. Thank you for that, Eileen. And we've got another one coming up very shortly. A great memory from John Owens, who's suggested some really good ones, some that I'd forgotten about. However, before that, I want you to get your pens and papers ready because in a few moments' time, well, a few minutes' time, actually, it's time for this. But before that, a little bit of class. 1971, never charted in the UK, the great Lou Reed on lead vocals, the Velvet Underground, and this is Sweet Jane.

Yeah, it failed to chart in 1971, and they thought they'd release it after Lou Reed had a big hit with Walk on the Wild Side in 1973 as well, but sadly didn't make it again, so destined to be a one that got away for the Velvet Underground and Sweet Jane. Now, Johnny B. Goode has been in touch with us, coming up with some cracking memories. Let me have a look. He says, do you remember Old English Spangles? As far as I'm concerned, John, they were the only spangle worth sucking on. There were lots of other flavours, but you couldn't beat the Old English. He also mentions Penny Arrow Bars and Roller Skating Hill. Also mentioned them as well. But he mentioned ones that fizzed. I don't remember the fizzing ones. I remember the ones that used to stick to your teeth. And talking of sticking to your teeth, he mentions Toffo. Ooh, they were another nightmare, another one that the dentist loves you to buy. And if I remember rightly, I think they did mint Toffo as well as the original caramel-flavoured ones. John mentions Aztec bars and pear drops. I was never a fan of pear drops myself. And then he mentions something called a licorice Catherine wheel. It was where licorice was wrapped around one of those Bassett's 1001 sweets, which had the 1001 round the edges of them. You know, the Bassett's, licorice, all sorts. And then the Catherine wheel was wrapped around it. So cracking memories there, John. Thank you for those. Right, let us now get to the point of the evening. It's the quiz that you all love to take part in, and it is, of course, the 54321. And tonight we're playing five tracks that were hits in 1976.

Well, we rolled up Interstate 44 like a rocket sled on rails. We tore up all of our swindle sheets and left them setting on the scales. By the time we hit that shy town, them bears was getting smart. They'd brought up some reinforcements from the Illinois National Guard.

0: I'm sure you'll agree with me. They were five great tracks from the summer of 1976, 50 years ago. I remember it like it was yesterday. How many of those tracks will you remember? And if you say, I know them all, well, why don't you get in touch with me? This is how you can do it. Follow our Facebook page. The Facebook page is called Albert Dean Remembers the Good Old Days. Then contact us via Messenger by just typing Albert Dean Remembers the Good Old Days in the Messenger search bar, and you can get in touch with me. Those of you who know me, of course, will be able to get in touch with us on WhatsApp. But pretty soon, we're going to have a new WhatsApp name for you to get in touch with. They're amending things a bit, for the better, I might add. So we look forward to that one coming up soon. And also, of course, we'd like you to join our email group. You can always send an email to us here with your answers. The email is albertontheradio@btinternet.com. And if you want me to, I'll add you to the distribution group so you get messages about the show as we go on each week. I'm sure that you'd look forward to those. We don't bombard you, honestly. We just send the odd message now and again, which updates you on different things about the programme and also to get your ideas about things as well. Now, let me have a think. Roller Skating Hill has just been back in touch and she mentioned something about cough candy. I'm just trying to get it loaded up on my phone. Let me have a look what she put. I think she called it, cough candy sticks. They were stone coloured and they were really hot. Well, I don't remember those. I don't know whether you remember those. Maybe you do. But I do remember something called cough candy. And it was like, do you remember when you used to get the toffee in a tin and you used to break it up and it broke up in all different shapes and sizes? Well, the cough candy was like that, very much like that. So it was like fairly thick, slabby sort of thing, but it tasted really nice. And I'd forgot all about it, to be perfectly honest with you. And I'm going to have a think to myself. I'm thinking, I wonder if I can get some cough candy from somewhere. You never know. If it's anything like the side rice lollies, the answer is no. The summer's nearly gone and I've still not managed to get any.
1: Picture the scene. It's 2 o'clock on Sunday morning. We fought our way in through the doors and up a short flight of stairs. We ventured up another short flight of stairs and through the double doors. We're here. This is the Wigan Casino, the start of an era.
0: A great tune for you now. It was a B-side of Footsie in 1976 when issued. The great Chuck Wood.

I always think it should have been a double A side rather than the B side. A great record in its own right. Chuck Wood and 7 Days Too Long, our Northern Soul track tonight here on the Good Old Days programme. We've been talking about the sweets that you like, and you've been jogging your memories, that is for sure. Carol has just been in touch with us. She remembers what we called the 3D lucky bags. Well, what that means is 3D is three old pence, which equates to roughly 1.5 new pence after 1971. And you used to buy a lucky bag for three old pennies, and you'd open it up and you'd get certain things in there, some sweets, a little toy or whatever, and they'd just be so anticipatory by opening it and seeing what was in there. She also remembers rum and butter toffees, and something which I firmly believe, if Cadbury's brought this back, would be a surefire winner, and Carol thinks so too. We're talking about Bar 6. Now, that was the ultimate chocolate and confectionery sweet bar from the 1970s, no doubt about it. Well, we're staying in the 70s now for our final track in this first hour of the programme, a song which won Eurovision in 1972. Know what it is? It's a good one.

Aye, those were the days when Eurovision was really good, when the winners were songs that you remembered. And we remember that one from Vicky Leandros and Come What May. The winner of Eurovision in 1972 made number two here in the UK charts. Now, lots of you have been sending your answers in to the 54321, and everyone without exception has not got number five. I can't remember what it was, but I'll have a look in a minute, because Sabutio Tim says that could be considered to be quite a spicy one. Well, we'll soon find out. Tracy said that she didn't know what it was, but she thought it was quite good. So let's have another quick listen to number five before we come back to it a little bit later on.

0: four.
1: I know where it is. And you know something, Sabutio Tim, you should know where it is, because it was something that we discussed a while ago on a program here when we were talking about records that had made it to number one. And I'll give you all a clue if you would like it. Basically, that track that's at number five, well, it was number one for a very short period of time. In fact, it was number one for 4 hours, because the British Market Research Bureau got it wrong. And it wasn't the bestseller after all. Johnny Walker announced it as the number one single on his lunchtime show on Radio 1. But it wasn't the number one. They miscalculated and it got taken off the number one spot. So it's got the record of being the shortest ever number one single. Huh. Interested? You're probably not.

0: It was number one back in this day. And a Radio Caroline jingle to go with it too. Number one back in this day in 1963. The Searchers and Sweets for My Sweet. Talking of sweets, we've been talking about them throughout the first hour of the programme. And Roller Skating Hill got in touch and reminded me of one sort of sweet that I really, really didn't like. Parma Violets. Do you remember them? Not only were they small, they tasted horrible as well. But we all have ones that we like and ones that we don't.
1: There's something curious about this broadcast.
0: And right now, here on The Good Old Days, like we do every single week, in the second hour of our programme, we have a chart backtrack. And this week, we're going back to the charts from this very week in 1971. So we've got four crackers playing for you today, and let's start off with this one from Greyhound.

0: It was a song recorded in the United States of America by Three Dog Night. Here in the UK, Greyhound gave it that reggae feel, and it became a top 10 hit, made number 6 in the charts. On its way down this week, though, at number 20, and Black and White. Tracy has just sent a message in, jogging my memory again. She said, do you remember Jelly Tots? Do I remember them? Of course I do. They were so popular, weren't they? I wonder if they're still around. And Tracy says she'd like to know if they're still around. You know, the thing is, with eating all these sweets, it's making me think, I would like to eat something after the show, but, you know, I really shouldn't. But I think a Star Bar, it's got its name on somewhere for me.
1: Tom lived for all he could give. And he stood by his father's side. Then into his world came a sweet young girl, and he took her for his bride. He took her for his bride.

Tom Tom's called away, but his wife says stay. He's never had to leave before. Sweet young wife, only 50.

It's an odd mover at number 7 this week. I have to be honest with you, every time I hear a new world song, I always think to myself, they need a bit of a kickstart to give it a bit of oomph in it. Well, that was my favourite of theirs anyway. Non-mover at 7, as I say, with Tom Tom Turnaround. And at one place higher, going up 7 places this week, it's going to get as high as number 3. It really, honestly, should have been number 1. It's in the top 10 all-time favourites of mine from the 70s. Tony Orlando and Dawn, What Are You Doing Sunday?

They had number one singles with Not Three Times and Tie a Yellow Ribbon, but that one, What Are You Doing Sunday, just outshone them both and only made number three. Oh well, never mind. It'll always be number one to me, What Are You Doing Sunday by Tony Orlando and Dawn. Subutio Tim got in touch with me. He says that record, Tom Tom Turnaround, the Sweet have done a version of it. Well, I tell you what, I bet that version of theirs may have had a bit more oomph in it than the New World one. I'm going to have to dig it out one week and play it as one of those Look What They Done To My Songmar tracks. Right, the chart was from this very week back in 1971, and we're going to have a chart backtrack, chart countdown. At number 10 up 4 places, it's a reissued double A-side for Elvis, Heartbreak Hotel and Hound Dog. And The Who were at number 9 with Won't Get Fooled Again.

Our former number one is at number eight, and Non-Mover. What a great record this was. Chirpy Chirpy Cheep Cheep by Middle of the Road. At number seven, another Non-Mover, New World and Tom Tom Turnaround. At number six, On Its Way to a High of number three, What Are You Doing Sunday by Dawn. And at number five, what a great song this is, In My Own Time by Family. And at number four, another gem, The Devil's Answer by Atomic Rooster.

top three time, down two places from last week's number one, Get It On by T-Rex, and non-mover this week at number two for the New Seekers and Never-Ending Song of Love. Which means we've got a brand new number one, and it's actually a number one which Tony Blackburn helped to get to the top of the charts. It's Diana Ross.

Yeah, the story goes that Tony Blackburn went to EMI's offices where Tamla Motown Records were housed, and he said, "You really must release this track as a single. I've been playing it on my show and it's been getting rave reviews." There were no plans to release it as a single, but they did eventually succumb to the pressure of Tony Blackburn, and the rest, as we say, is history. Dinah Ross there with her debut number one, "I'm Still Waiting." Russell has just been in touch with us and he said his favourite sweet from back in the day, sherbet dips. Russell, let me tell you, you can still get them. And I like them. I mean, I haven't had a sherbet dip for ages, to be honest with you, but I used to have a lot of them. And I'm thinking to myself, you know what, I'm going to buy a sherbet dip. I'm going shopping tomorrow, so I think I'm going to get one, that is for sure. Thanks for jogging my memory, Russell, there, and thank you for tuning in. Right, one of our most popular features on the programme, and I've got a list going way ahead now, is 2x1. It's where you pick one artist and then you pick two great songs by the artist and we play them. And tonight, it's the turn of my good old friend, Sir Beauty O' Tim. I think you know what he's chosen.

I thought he was being a bit harsh there, suggesting that people hang the DJ. But two great songs, all the same. Big thanks to Sabutio Tim. What difference does it make? Song number one, followed by Panic, a hit single for the Smiths in 1986. And don't forget, if you've got a 2x1 suggestion, get in touch with me. Let me know and I'll add you to the list. Anyway, I'm going to give you a second bite of the cherry now.

Well, we rolled up Interstate 44 like a rocket sled on rails. We tore up all of our swindle sheets and left them setting on the scales. By the time we hit that shy town, them bears was getting smart. They'd brought up some reinforcements from the Illinois National Guard.

answers coming up before the end of the show. Assuming I remember, of course. We've had some good scores in already. If you've not got yours in yet, why not have a go now? Going back to 1980 now with a cracking disco tune from Viola Wills here on The Good Old Days.

0: That song originally recorded by Patience and Prudence back in the early 1960s. Viola Wills did a great disco version of that back in 1980.
1: You're on a trip to another mystery year, presented by Albert Dean.
0: Indeed, two songs, one news item, what's a year?

0: Elvis Presley, at one time known to millions as the King of Rock and Roll, has died suddenly at the age of 42. Presley was found unconscious at his home in Memphis, Tennessee. He died soon afterwards in hospital.
1: We like the music.

And the disco version of Black is Black by La Belle Epoque from 1977. That was the year. Roller Skating Hill knew the year. Edison Lighthouse did, as did Dave, George Harrison Evans, and Russell as well. And of course, Sabutio Tim. Well done to all of you. The question is, how many of you identified our theme this week of three songs running through with a particular theme? Here's the third and final one.

Oh, that Phil Spector Wallace sound was something, wasn't it? 1963 there for the Crystals. And I think, if I'm not mistaken, it's Darlene Love who was on lead vocals for the Crystals, and Ronnie Spector was on lead vocals for the other popular group. And I forgot what their name is. Oh, never mind. It's getting on. Only 20 minutes left to go of the programme. And, well, we've still got to test your brains, haven't we? So one more time. That group was the Ronettes, by the way. It's just come back to me. It's time, everybody, to go back to the early 80s. We are now playing Blockbusters. And we're on the letter B. And your question tonight on Blockbusters is, what B is a male pig? So, do you know what B is a male pig? If you do, get in touch with me and let me know. Now, Dr. Hook had a hit single with this song, but the original was by Arthur Alexander, and we're playing it tonight here on The Good Old Days.

Oh, I like that. I prefer the original to the one by Dr. Hook, Arthur Alexander, and Sharing the Night Together. Now, it's been a bit of a programme tonight because we've had songs like Sharing the Night Together, Kiss You All Over by Exile. I don't know what's going on. And the theme tonight, of course, on the three tracks that we played was Kissing. And well done to Johnny B. Good, Sabuti O'Tim, Edison Lighthouse, Roller Skating Hill, and Tracy, and anybody else who got it whose name I forgot to write down. Congratulations to you. And now, time to give you the answers to this.

0: was the Joe Loss Orchestra. And the song, by the way, was Rodrigo's Guitar Concerto. At number four, what a tune, Billy Ocean, Love Really Hurts Without You.
1: Well, we rolled up Interstate 44.
0: I love the film and I love this, but I do not like the version by DLT and Paul Burnett. You can't beat the original Convoy by C.W. McCall.
1: Smart. They'd brought up some reinforcements from the Illinois National Guard.
0: Oh gosh, this takes me back to mobile disco days. We packed the floor out everywhere we went with this. Frankie Valli and the Four Seasons, December 63. Oh, what a night. And the big disco song of 1976, Tina Charles. Of course, originally in 5,000 Volts, she went solo with a big number one, I Love to Love, But My Baby Just Loves to Dance. And it was all produced by the wonderful Bidu. Eight out of ten for Johnny B. Good, Subutio Tim, Roller Skating Hill and Tracy. Maximums for Dave, George Harrison Evans and Edison Lighthouse. Well done. Let's take you back to 1980 now with the wonderful Stephen Strange, taken away from us far too early. Made great music during that early 80s electropop era, and this was one of his best. It's Fade to Grey here on The Good Old Days.

what a good record that is, Fade to Grey by Visage. And I got a little bit of time over, to be honest with you, so I thought I'm going to dig out a song which I think would go really well with that. And I was looking through my list and I came across this. I think this is a cracking tune from a similar era, and he's still touring now, the wonderful Howard Jones. And this is Hide and Seek.

0: our Jones and Hide and Seek. Now, earlier on, we played Blockbusters and Well Done, Tim Whelan, Tracy Wilson, Roller Skating Hill, and also Russell as well, for identifying that a male pig was a boar. Now, of course, this programme is the good old days, and we play music from the late 50s rock and roll era through to the early 1980s. But I'm going to finish with a song tonight, to be perfectly honest with you, which is a bit of an exception to the rule. I don't know whether you heard the sad news today of the death of Hayden Panettiere. Hayden Panettiere came to our attention as a cheerleader in Heroes, if you like, sci-fi. But most of us who listen to this programme remember her best for being Juliet Barnes in Nashville, and she played the character off to a T. She was brilliant. However, like so many young people before her, there were many things that got her attention, many things that caused her problems, and she sadly lost her life yesterday at the age of 36. Now, it takes me back to Nashville because, to be honest with you, there was a song in there which was done by Claire Bowen, who played the character Scarlett O'Connor. And it's a song that reflects about youth and the problems that people have sort of growing up and getting over some of the things that happened to them when they were young. So if you were one of those people who were very lucky and had a great childhood, you don't realise how lucky you were, because not everybody did. I'm trying to get this song to play. Here it comes. Oh, hang on, it's not coming. It's not playing. Now it might. Let's just see. As I say, it's our final song today here on the programme.
1: One, two, three.

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4: Entrepreneur.
3: Liar and rogue.
4: Did I leave you with that impression?
3: He belongs in jail, which is where I thought I left you, Mudd.
4: And thereby hangs a tale, yes. But look round you, Kirk. Quite a place here, isn't it? I hope you're all going to enjoy it.
3: Mudd, I want that trained machine of yours, Norman, to deactivate the trigger mechanism. Free my ship.
4: I shall do that, Kirk, when I'm ready.
3: I'm telling you now.
4: And I do the telling on this planet, Kirk, old boy. You do the listening.
3: All right, I'll listen. What are you telling?
4: Ooh, merely that you might as well start enjoying yourselves. It's really a very, very nice place. And you're all going to be here, quite probably, for the rest of your lives.

Greetings, proggers, once again, and welcome to The Lamb Lies Down on Herne Bay. Here on Whitecliff Radio, I'm Mick Capewell, and for the next 3 hours, I'll be playing yet another selection of vintage progressive music. And to begin with, let's go off to Argentina.

Yes, welcome to the 196th Lamb Show. Be the 200th very soon, that'll be interesting. But we started this show with Espiritu, or is it Espiritu? I'm not sure. Argentinian band from their 1974 debut album Crisalida. You heard La Casa de Almenta. And already, I've probably made at least three mispronunciations there. It's a really good album, though, so try and listen to the whole thing if you can. Let's dive into our featured album of the week, and thankfully for me, it's an English band. It's Brand X, mostly remembered, I suppose, as being Phil Collins' other band in the 70s. Because he was a very busy chap and hadn't established himself as a solo artist, he indulged his love of jazz rock with what he called a part-time band, Brand X, and he made a couple of studio albums with them and Livestock, a live album. And Brand X got quite a bit of attention because of Phil being in the band. Now, obviously, when he took over as lead vocalist for Genesis and they started getting very big in America, he had less time to devote to Brand X because Genesis took up all of his time. So he had to vacate the drum stool. And on Brand X's 1978 album Masks, the drummer is an American chap, I think, called Chuck Burgee. And that was the only change in personnel, because original keyboard player Robin Lumley had stepped down to be replaced by Peter Robinson, who'd got a lengthy pedigree and going all the way back to the Quatermass album, around about 1970. So he joined on keyboards alongside stalwarts Percy Jones on bass, John Goodsell on guitar, and Morris Pert on various percussion. Robin Lumley did stay on board, though, to act as producer for the Masks LP, which was eventually issued on the famous Charisma label. Didn't do as well commercially as their previous LPs had, because the Phil Collins factor wasn't there anymore, I suppose, but they did keep going and had a fairly lengthy career, Brand X. And enough talking from me, let's kick off with the music from Masks, and this one is The Poke.

That was Robert Wyatt with one of the more tuneful pieces from his first solo album, which came out in 1970, I think. That was called End of an Ear. Robert played a lot of instruments on the LP, drums, percussion, keyboards, etc. He was joined by quite a few mates, Elton Dean, Dave Sinclair of Caravan, and that particular track was called To Caravan and Brother Jim, that probably being Jimmy Hastings. It was Pye Hastings, his brother, and Jimmy Hastings played on loads of releases, not just Caravan albums, back in the day. End of an Ear, which is obviously quite different, or a lot different actually, to his subsequent solo work post his spinal accident. Robert followed on from Brand X and The Poke, first track of three from Masks, our featured album this week on The Lamb Lies Down on Herne Bay. Let's have a couple of requests. Firstly, Roger Gorman. It's his last stop off in Turkey. So, come on, Roger, where are you going next? And here are Dunbugun Yarin, who were an extremely large band, from the evidence I've seen. Loads of members, about eight or nine of them. And Roger has plumped for a 1973 single by Dunbugun Yarin. And on side one, it was called A, and on side two, it was called B. Can't get any more basic than that, can you? And Roger has asked me to play A from Dunbugun Yarin.

Well, that was an epic, as requested by James Rinovich, and the chap in question was trombonist Julian Priester, also known as Pepo Matoto. Must be one of these guru religious kind of things, the same as Mahavishnu John McLaughlin and Devadip Carlos Santana, perhaps, I'm not sure. But Julian Priester, he's a decades-old career, playing with everybody who's anybody in jazz. And he's also made some great solo records as well. And Roger asked me to play Prologue, Love Love, from the Love Love album, released in 1974. Julian Priester, a masterpiece, I'm sure you'll agree. And he followed on from Roger Gorman's final Turkish selection from Dunbugan Yalin, and that was simply called A. And don't forget, if you would like to have a request on the Lamb Show, although nobody ever does really, he said, in a depressed manner, all you got to do is write to mick.capewell@yahoo.co.uk or mick.capewell@whitecliffsradio.co.uk, or go to the Lamb Facebook page and send me a message there. It's all very easy to do. Let's have the Harvest track of the week. We're still going through the legendary Harvest label discography. We're in 1972 now, and actually here's a track from an album that was only released in Germany. It's from an English band called Janus, but they were based in Krefeld in Germany, and so their album didn't have a shovel or even an SHSP number. Its catalogue number was IC0622933 and was never actually released in the UK, as far as I can work out. The album was called Gravedigger, and well, the lead off track was called Red Sun. So here we go with a bit of Janus.

Well, if that sounded brand new, then that's because it is. It was Steve Hackett, of course, and a track from his new album, The Circus and the Night Whale, a concept album. The track I played was called Ghost Moon and Living Love. I must admit, the first minute or so really brought me in. I loved that kind of thing, and the rest of the track less so, once it morphed into the more commercially rocking sound. I've listened to the album, and, well, if you're a Steve Hackett fan, you'll love it. It's a conglomerate of virtually everything that he's produced in his solo career so far. It's got the sound, it's got the influences, it's got everything. It's got the acoustic-y bits, it's got the heavy bits, it's got the soft bits, it's got everything. It's like they've put his entire solo output into a blender and then recorded what came out. So, you know, there's nothing new or really radical about it. It's just a really good album. And as I say, Hackett fans will love it. Hear it if you can. It's quite easy to do so. Steve Hackett, anyway. Following off from Janus and Red Sun, our harvest track of the week. We'll have another one of those next time. Let's return to Masks by Brand X, our featured LP this week, though, for the second time. And here's one called Deadly Night.

Brandex, Deadly Nightshade, and we'll have another track towards the end of the show from Masks, because that's our featured album this week. And if you've got any suggestions for featured albums, just let me know, the usual addresses. Okay, I've dipped into my bag of Scrabble letters, and out came the letter W. So you're now going to hear three tracks from artists whose name begins with W. The first two have actually got the same name. And I thought about doing a third band, also with the same name, but no. Got to spread things around a bit, haven't you? But yeah, you're going to have Walrus, not once but twice. A UK Walrus and then a Swedish Walrus. Firstly, the British Walrus were a band who released an album all the way back in 1970 on the DRAM label. Didn't do very well, the critics didn't like it very much, and not many people bought it, so they split up. It's not bad in hindsight, and here's an epic track. Well, it's three in one, really. Rags and Old Iron, Blind Man, Roadside. It's Walrus.

All the W's. WWW. Now, it's not an internet thing. It's just three bands whose name begins with W. Firstly, Walrus, British style. Rags and Old Iron, Blind Man, Roadside. A triptych from their self-titled LP from 1970. Then it was Walrus, Swedish style. Now, they also only made one LP that I can find details on. And that was also a self-titled album released in 2013, 43 years after the British Walrus. And Spitsbergen was the title of that tune, unsurprisingly. Actually, I'm not sure if this Walrus are Swedish or whether they're Norwegian. I've seen differing nationalities attributed on different sources, but I'll just say they're Scandinavian. How's that? All right. Anyway, Spitsbergen was the track, and it's very good. It's very cold up in Spitsbergen, I should imagine. Not that I've ever been there, and to be honest, I don't really want to go. It's quite cold in a lot of Canada as well, and our third band were from Canada, I'm not sure which bit. The Weird and the Wonderful, they were called, and they only made one album as well, which came out in 2015. They were a trio. I can't really find out anything about them, even their names. So it's quite an obscure set of W's, isn't it, this week? Anyway, the Weird and the Wonderful's album was called Zeta Reticuli. And I just played the title track for you, so I hope you enjoyed it. It's quite commercial in parts, wasn't it? By comparison with some of the other tracks that get played on the Lamb show. But anyway, that was Letter W, and we'll have another letter next week. Here's a couple of random tracks. We'll go to Cremona in Italy now for a track from the Flashmen, or I Flashmen, as they would be in Italy, wouldn't they? Back to 1971 to their album Hydra, which was their second LP, but as far as I can see, it was just a rehash of the first album. A lot of the same tracks, including this one, which was called Cercando la Vita. It's the Flashmen.

Well, we had two walruses earlier on, and now we've got an octopus. And yeah, once again, there was a British band called Octopus way back in the early 70s, but no, the track you just heard wasn't by them, it was by a German octopus. No, not the one that predicted results at the World Cup a few years ago. What was that called? Paul the Octopus. No, this is just a band called Octopus, who released several albums in the late 70s. And I played a track from the second one, which was called Ocean of Rocks, that came out in 78. The track was called The Survivor of Atlantis. Lead singer was a lady called Jennifer Hensel, who has still been making records under a married name, which eludes me at the moment. I think she married the Octopus guitarist, Cower, or something like that, Cower with a K. But don't quote me on that anyway, but I'm sure we can look it up. Anyway, Octopus, The Survivor of Atlantis, and they follow from The Flashman and Cercando la Vita from the album Hydra. Hydra also live in water, don't they? But you can't see them because they're very, very small. This is The Lamb Lies Down on Herne Bay, in a muddled kind of way, here on White Cliffs Radio, the sound of the southeast. We haven't had Remember the Times yet, so we'll do it now. Back to 1980 for four tracks from albums all released in that year. Where are we going to? Slovenia, or Yugoslavia as it would have been back in 1980, then a British chap, then an American band, and then back to the UK. Well, actually, there was an Australian involved in the final band as well, but we won't mention him. Anyway, let's start off with this week's Remember the Times with a track from Jutro, who were from Ljubljana, however you pronounce it, in Slovenia, and from their album Dobro Jutro. This one is called Po Jezeru.

Quite a short, remember the times this week, barely 25 minutes, but a good quality, I hope. And we began with Jutro from Slovenia and Po Jaziru. They were followed by Fred Frith, guitarist with Henry Cow for many years, and then also the Art Bears. But he made some great solo stuff as well. And his album Gravity was issued in 1980, and from it you heard one called A Career in Real Estate. And now Fred Frith also worked with a band called The Muffins, who were from Maryland in the USA. And they were a jazz rock fusion avant-garde kind of band as well. And their album 185 was issued in 1980, and Fred Frith guested on that. Not sure if he was on the track that I played, which was called Queenside, but well worthy of looking into. It's The Muffins, and no, nothing to do with Martha and Echo Beach. All right. Finally, it was Sky. Yes, Cardigan and Carpet Slippers Prog. Most of their output, in my humble opinion. The supergroup of session men and classical guitarist John Williams. Also in there, Francis Monkman of Curved Air fame. Tristan Fry on percussion. Kevin Peake, the Australian guitarist. And Herbie Flowers of Walk on the Wild Side fame on bass. And I bought their first album when it came out in

the frontiers, if you know what I mean. I'm starting to rant now. But anyway, from Sky 2, you heard Sahara, which was one of their better tracks, I feel. That was Sky. And that was Remember the Times. Probably do another four from 1980 next week, before embarking on 1981 pretty soon. And, well, I've only got time for one more track, or have I, in this week's Lamp Show. And, well, it's the third one from our featured album, Masks, from 1978, by jazz rock band Brand X. And so we're going to finish with one called The Ghost of Mayfield Lodge.

That was Brand X, The Ghost of Mayfield Lodge, third and final track from Masks, our featured album of the week. I forgot to tell you that Masks, by the way, spelt M-A-S-Q-U-E-S, as it should be, presumably. But that's all we got time for on this week's Lamb Show, or is it? But I hope you've enjoyed the music that you've heard over the last 3 hours and it hasn't traumatised you too much. And I hope you'll all be recovered by next time. So wherever you are, whatever you're doing, have a magnificent week. And most importantly... Yeah.

0: biscuit? Yes, it has.
1: Really?
0: Not really. I was only joking.

If you like music from the 1960s, we've got a show for you called My Generation. 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
1: Hello and welcome along to the latest in a long line of editions of My Generation. 2 hours of music from the 1960s. Another special guest this week. We spoke to Frank Allen of the Searchers last week. It's Spencer James of the Searchers' turn this week. And there's a reason for that, which I'll tell you about just before we go into the interview later on in the programme. But let's get started with a couple of 60s bangers, shall we?
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0: That's a loving spoonful song. Bet you never heard it done as slowly as that. You Didn't Have to Be So Nice by the Glass Menagerie. I think everything, including the kitchen sink, in that. And we started off with Gary Puckett in the Union Gap and Lady Willpower, one of their big hits. Now the Beatles cover version. And this week, we're off to the album Let It Be.
1: They covered the Beatles. Maybe they should have known.

0: as a group called Phosphorescence, and their version of Across the Universe, which of course was originally on Let It Be. Now the A-side, B-side, and a Bob Dylan single, which here in the UK, it did make the charts. The B-side, I thought, was a good one as well. We'll start with that, as usual.
1: What is a B-side?
2: Well, you see, it's the other side of the record, the one no one ever plays, you know that one?

0: Bob Dylan and She Belongs to Me, which was on the B-side of Subterranean Homesick Blues. And if you remember the film that they made to promote that with the cue cards, very clever in those days, bearing in mind the technological difficulties they had back in the 1960s. Nothing like AI in those days. We just about had an A1.
1: Well, that's better.
2: Pass forward with me, James Eaton, as I rummage through recorded relics, finding forgotten 45s, long-lost LPs, and great golden gems from the music of the 20th century in the Groove Yard, right here on White Cliffs Radio, Mondays, 9 p.m.
3: Hi, I'm Jeff Dorsett. Just popped in to tell you about my show, A Kick Up the 80s. In the decade where MTV tried to kill the radio star, I'll bring you features like Cover from Another Brother, the best air guitar song in the world ever. So from Bruce Springsteen to Ultravox, Madonna to Guns N' Roses, Aha to ABC, it's all here. 10 a.m. on Saturdays and 4 p.m. Thursdays on White Cliffs Radio, the home of the East Kent Riviera.

That was a B-side by the Drifters, written by Goffin and King as well. A song called Another Night with the Boys. And before that, we heard Bobby Vinton, I think is the original version of Roses Are Red, covered in the UK by Ronnie Carroll, who had a lot of success with it. Spencer James is in the show today, and here's a rarity from him from, I think, before he even joined the Searchers. It's a reworking of a Union Gap song that the Searchers have kept in their set more or less permanently since Spencer joined. But this is the original demo version of that working of Young Girl.

Spencer James and his original reworking of Young Girl. Now we're off to the songwriting feature. Two songs now, co-written by Vinnie Gorman, an American bass player. And we'll start with the Sunshine Company.

They said he was much too wild for me. They said I didn't know what I was getting myself into. They said a whole lot of things. But there are some things they could never understand. That a girl can tell by the way a boy holds her hand. Or maybe they thought we were too young to be in love this way.

0: I shut the door. 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And no one can hear me cry. No one.
1: Oh, yes. Very, very moody. The Shangri-Las. And a song called Dressed in Black. Before that, The Sunshine Company and Happy. Both of those songs co-written by Vinnie Gorman.
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3: Do I sound like a Chinese takeaway? I am a highly desirable private residence in an area of outstanding natural property values. And I'm waiting for your apology. Unless, of course, the thought of bean shoots and crispy wonton have totally stir-fried your basic good manners. Now, kindly clear this line. There are people of substance in this community who are probably queuing to ring me at this very moment. Your suggestion is noted, but I see little practical merit in having the telephone up my jumper.
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We heard a bit of bubblegum from the 1910 Fruit Gum Company and May I Take a Giant Step Into Your Heart, followed by the American Breed and their original version of Bend Me, Shape Me, which was a huge British hit for this band, the Amen Corner.

0: Los Bravos and Black is Black. And before that, we heard Hello Susie, which was originally by The Move, as covered by the Amen Corner, who had a hit with it as well. Now, the 60s album track, and it's Manfred Mann this week, from their album Soul of Man. I don't think there are any singles on it, but this is a track which is a play on words, as they sometimes did. A song called Bear Hug.
1: Not just singles. Here's the My Generation 60s album track.

Bear Hug by Man for a Man. Of course, Mike Hug was a band member playing the drums in those days. I think for many years he played keyboards in the Manfreds. Now, Martha and the Vandellas, who have got a confession to make. Apparently, love makes them do foolish things.

0: 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There'll be three of the best tunes from a classic artist. We do Should Have Been But Wasn't, one of those radio-worthy songs that never actually made the charts. 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Chris Pitchford's Solid Gold Sounds, the
1: heart and soul of rock and roll. 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Not a good idea. Spirit guide, what is your name? P-V-L-R-F. Is that you, Steve?
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0: Supremes, and There's No Stopping Us Now, which was the B-side to Love Is Here and Now You're Gone. And before that, Garland Green and Ain't That Good Enough. That Ain't That Good Enough. Yes, for Northern Soul hit for Garland Green. Now a lady from Down Under. Where's my jingle? It's Patsy Ann Noble time.
1: Now a wonder from Down Under. What's that noise?

0: Katia Noble and a song called He Who Rides the Tiger. Yes, not to be recommended, I would have thought. And now let's go back to before the Beatles came along. 1962, to be precise.
1: It's time for three before the Beatles, whoever they were.

three songs in the British chart in 1962. We started off with The Shadows, who had a huge hit with Wonderful Land. Then we heard Roy Orbison and a song called Dream Baby. And we finished off with Danny Williams and a song called The Wonderful World of the Young. Oh, dear, don't ask me. I can't remember what I did yesterday.

0: There they were, the Alan Bound set. I think they were the set when they recorded that. A song entitled Everything's Gonna Be All Right. The Alan Bound were one of the premier live bands in the mid-60s. I mean, they really were an attraction. Didn't have a lot of success in the charts, unfortunately. And Jeff Bannister, who was in the Alan Bound, will be joining us hopefully next week to talk about, well, the various musical styles that they went through and some hilarious stories in his book. So Jeff will be on next week, fingers crossed. But this week, it's Spencer James of The Searchers, and we're off to talk to him shortly.
1: 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See you there.

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2: And before we talk to Spencer James, let's hear The Searchers with Spencer on lead vocals.

0: I've got a man on the show today who is, we were just saying that when the Sudgers announced they were going to retire, he was going to play a select few dates and not overtax himself as a solo performer. That hasn't quite worked out, Spencer James, has it?
1: No, it hasn't, Jack. I know. The phone kept ringing, and for some reason, I'm in demand big time, and I'm so busy. It's good. I can't complain, can I?
0: No, I mean, it's really a question of which Spencer do you get? Because we've got Spencer James, lead singer of the Searchers, Spencer James of the Searchers Experience, and Spencer James, solo performer.
1: That's right, yes, I know. I've got three different hats on.
0: Yeah. Yeah, now you're on the Sensational 60s Experience now. Did you say this year and next year?
1: And next year, yes, I'm doing the year next year as well. And it's great. It's good fun. It's a nice, very friendly show. Very friendly. All the bands and everybody. Well, I know everybody anyway, so yeah. We all get on very well, isn't it? There's no dramas, no drama queens in it. It's
0: no.
1: Very good.
0: Now, I suppose when you spend as much time in each other's company as you do on that tour, you can't afford to be like that.
1: That's true. No, there's no swinging handbags at 10 paces.
0: Oh, dear. They've done very well, the promoters of this tour, haven't they, to keep it going, because we have lost a lot of 60s artists. And, I mean, you've got Dozy, Beaky, Mick and Titch on the tour, who are always great fun. And the Trems, who are kind of an offshoot of the Tremolos.
1: That's true, yeah. Some of them were members like Jeff Brown of the Tremolos for so many years, etc. So it's an offshoot and that. But they're a good band. They sound great, you know.
0: Yes,
1: They do very well, etc. And, of course, we have Mike Darbo in some of them as well.
0: Yeah, yeah. I was thinking, actually, you could. I think Mike Darbo might be the exception. But you could be the only artist on the Sensational 60s tour to have appeared at Glastonbury after June.
1: Oh, yes, I have. Well, actually, yeah, again, Mike did it last year.
0: We
1: were talking about that. But, yeah, so I'll be Glastonbury. Yeah, that'd be nice, wouldn't it? Just to say that I've done it, I suppose.
0: And,
1: I'm not that excited about it. I just think, another thing that you've done, really. I started out in this business, when I was young, you know, you wanted to play all the big places and you dreamed of actually doing these, and I've done them all.
0: Yeah. Yeah, that's right. Yeah, what a way to go out. I mean, I think John McNally said, making your debut at Glastonbury at the age of 83, he said, it doesn't get any better than that.
1: No, I do. Good old poor old John. Yeah, I mean, poor old John, he's for all the things that he's been through with the health problems, etc., I think it's a nice icing on the cake for him, you know.
0: Yeah.
1: And for Frank, really, you know.
0: Yeah.
1: To do that, you know, all they really need is a knighthood now, don't they?
0: Yeah, that's right. I think they might wait a while for that.
1: Posthumous, maybe.
0: Yeah. Now, May the 11th, the Mayflower at Southampton, that's a big venue, and...
1: Yep.
0: It's a matinee show, isn't it?
1: Yeah, which is strange. That means I've got to get out of bed early.
0: Yeah, that's right. I was thinking it might make the catchment area for people who might be thinking of going to the gig a lot bigger. Because a lot of people, when they get to a certain age, they don't like being out late after 10 o'clock and that. And you can travel to the Mayflower in Southampton on the 11th of May and be home in the daylight.
1: Yeah, well, we've done a few matinees, and I know other people have done matinees on shows, and they do very well, because when you think about it, by the time an evening show finishes, and they've got to catch a bus, and then it's just sort of 11 or 12 o'clock, and a lot of people don't want that, you know. The afternoon show is great, especially for our sort of tender ages and years, you know.
0: Yeah.
1: And yourself, Gary, of course.
0: Oh dear, the summer cold's just fine. For this show, for this tour, probably you'll be backed by Vanity Fair, I believe.
1: Yes, they're nice guys, and they're very good musicians. So yes, they're doing the best they can, and they do it very well, etc. And I mean, I see the hits, etc. And what people want, and. It's a good little show. They're a good band, and they've been going a long time.
0: Yeah. I mean, Eddie, I think, has been with them since the early 70s.
1: That's right, yeah. I think he's the longest standing member, isn't he?
0: Yeah. Yeah, wonderful stuff. And just the Searchers hits, I think we've done that. Now, on the subject of the Searchers experience, is that still going while you're doing Sensational 60s?
1: Yes. We've still got some theatres we're doing this year. And also now I have to sort of like try and do them, if I do theatres, that don't coincide the same theatre within sort of like either 3 months either side of the tour because of the... you know, you don't, obviously, because I'm on that one, etc. So, but yeah, we are still doing some theatres, Western Supermare and things like that. But, you know, they've been booked in for a long time, so, etc. So they've got to honour them as such. But yeah, we do the Search Experience, which basically, as I think you've seen it, is the Searchers show, really, with a few extra things in. And me being funny and telling stories. Well, I try to be funny.
0: Yes. Yeah, it's a great evening. I remember seeing you at Gosport. And, I know they wanted you back there, but that presumably isn't going to happen.
1: Well, no, I don't know. They haven't asked us yet. I mean, we have to sort of try and work it that it doesn't coincide. Well, it wouldn't do, really, Gosport, because I don't think it costs, because it's mainly the big theatres, you know, etc. Yeah. But, we should. But I think at the end of the day, you know, we have to be careful that we don't, go too close to each other on the thing. So they've got to be so many 3 months apart at least if you're going to do anything near it. But I think it's just so busy, etc. Do I really want to take on loads more compared to as well as do the Sensational stuff? No, I'd rather keep it a little bit. I've got to see the family sometime.
0: And, of course, not only are you at the Mayflower on the 11th of May, but 12th of October, you're down the road at Fareham Live with an evening show with the Sensational 60s.
1: Yes, we are, aren't we? Yes, and, that's not too far off either. I mean, I think that's in the autumn, isn't it?
0: Yeah, that's the 12th of October. Yeah. Lovely venue. It's brand new down there.
1: Is it? Right, because I remember it was the old place. And
0: the Fernham Hall.
1: Yeah, and it's all now it's all changed, isn't it?
0: Yeah. So...
1: Yeah, that...
0: If anybody wants to see the Sensational 60s experience, I think Stage Right Promotions is the term to search for.
1: That's right, yeah.
0: And all the tickets are out there. And it'll be good to catch up with you on tour sometime. We missed each other at Gosport because you were in a members-only area.
1: sometimes. Members-only, I love that one. A members-only era. But we'll catch up soon anyway, Gary. If you let me know you're coming to a show, I'll make sure that I brush my hair for you.
0: Right. Okay, then. Lovely to talk to you again.
1: And you, Gary. You take care.
0: All the best, then. Lovely to talk to Spencer again. And don't be put off by the fact that we were talking about dates in Southampton and Fareham. That tour will be coming virtually to the end of your road in the next 2 years, so you will have a chance to see Spencer. Just go on to the Stage Right Promotions website, see where they're playing. We didn't mention another band on the tour, the Fortunes, and here they are with a hit in mainland Europe that they had years before Terry Jacks got into our charts with it. Probably won't do it on the tour because it wasn't a British hit, but a great song all the same.

0: Four Seasons and Opus 17 from the 1960s. Before that, The Fortunes and a song called Seasons in the Sun, which Terry Jacks had a hit with in the UK, at least in the 1970s.
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2: 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I like to call my show Candy for the Ear and Food for the Brain because it's an hour of great music blended with the stories behind it. I present shows about different genres of music, from rock to disco, country and folk. 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It's kind of like a box of chocolates. 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
5: I'm not enjoying the trip.
4: Oh, I'm sorry. Why is that?
5: Well, there's always one, isn't there?
4: Always one what?
5: Some man who keeps touching a knee and making indecent suggestions.
4: Oh, dear, oh, dear. You're quite right, miss. There's one on every coach.
5: Oh, would you mind pointing him out to me?
6: My Generation with Gary Jackson. Accept no substitute.
7: You're looking old these days. We notice.
8: I'm too young to die, aren't I? Don't take a vote on it.

0: The Creation, and a song called Making Time. The Creation had Eddie Phillips on lead guitar, who used to use a bow with his guitar. And Jimmy Page tried it a few years later, and everyone threw their hands up and said, wow, that's amazing, never seen that before. Eddie Phillips had been doing it for years. Actually, talking of Jimmy Page...
1: I want to rock right now.

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Here it is again. Don't bother contacting the studio. I'll give you the answer in about 10 minutes. And now, this is Antoinette. I thought he said Annette, but no, Antoinette. And Jenny, let him go.

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God Save the King. 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King. 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

0: What to do when the lights go.
1: Or they did recently in Spain and Portugal. Jerry Byrne and Lights Out. And before that, we heard Frankie Ford and his big song called Sea Cruise. And before him, we heard Antoinette and Jenny Let Him Go. Thanks very much for keeping me company. Hope you can join me same time next week for another look back at music from the 1960s. And give yourself 10 out of 10 if you realised that the slip disc was Brian Hyland and Itsy Bitsy Teeny Weeny Yellow Polka Dot Bikini. Or something like that.
2: That's the slipped disc. Put a half crown on it on the dance set, and it sounds like this.

0: Greetings, music lovers. Alright? Right. Not off. 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
1: Yo, I'm Airy Snowflake from up north. Here's a new one from What's-His-Name. Oh, you know, who is it? Ujima Flip.
2: Oh, hello, I'm DJ Naughty Nigel, with another one of my big 12 inches.
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4: 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And on tonight's show, I'm going to talk about the history of wardrobes.
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Roger, I'm Terry Vole, and this is Chip of the Old Rock. Two more riff-tastic hours of proper music. And people will say to me, "Here, Terry, when's the best time to listen to music there?" And I say, "All of the time." Here's Trooper.

0: Two rotting tracks to start with from across the other side of the Atlantic, but we won't hold that against them. Firstly, from Vancouver, which is in Canada, isn't it? That was Trooper, and a track from their first LP that came out in 1975. That's 50 years ago. Half a century. Blimey. Anyway, they called their first LP Trooper, and from it you heard one called All of the Time. And then you heard Gale Force. No, not a lady called Gale. This is Gale as in the wind, you know. And from their second LP, which they called Gale Force 2, from 1978, you heard one called Borderline, Led You to Paradise. Don't know which border that was then. Must be the one which leads into Kent. Ha ha! Yeah, all right. Anyway, let's have the first track from my Big Band of the Week.
1: Terry Vol's Big Band of the Week.
0: And this week, I'm going down under to Sydney, which is in Australia. My Big Band of the Week is Rose Tattoo. Yes. Now, their singer and frontman was a guy called Angry Anderson. And the thing is, his biggest hit, and probably the only reason why lots of people have heard of him, was that thing from Neighbours, all about the wedding of Kylie and Jason in the show. I can't remember what the characters were called. Blimey. What was it called? Suddenly, or something like that. Really soppy. That was Angry Anderson of Rose Tattoo. And I suppose he's ever lived it down. But anyway, you're going to get three Rose Tattoo tracks, and it's the first one from their first LP, which was released in 1978, and they called it Rose Tattoo. Yeah, and anyway, the song I'm going to play, once again, it's dedicated to Johnny Kay, and it's called Bad Boy for Love. Here's Rose Tattoo, my Big Band of the Week.

0: Rose Tattoo, Bad Boy for Love from 1978. Produced by Harry Vander and George Young, who had been in the Easy Beach, you see, in the 1960s. George Young was Angus Young and Malcolm Young of AC/DC's big brother. But anyway, you're going to get two more Rose Tattoo tracks later on in the show. But right now, time for a bit of this.
1: Plank Spanker of the Week.
2: It's the Plank Spanker of the Week.
0: Yeah, let's have some plank spanking on the chip of the old rock. So this week's plank spanker comes from Sweden, and he's got an unpronounceable name. What is it? Yngwie Malmsteen, or something like that. Blimey, I'll have to edit all that out, won't I? Anyway, he plays pretty rapidly, and here's a track from his 1984 LP called Rising Force, which I think was the name of his band as well, which included, by the way, a chap called Barrymore Barlow on drums, and Jethro Tull fans will know all about him. But anyway, here's Mr. Malmsteen and Icarus's Dream Suite, Opus 4. Pretentious? Moi?

That was Yngwie or something, Malmsteen from Sweden. He's my plank spanker of the week on the chip of the old rock. Icarus's Dream Suite, Opus 4. I'm surprised he can count up to 4, to be honest. Whoops, didn't say that. That's another thing to edit out later. Right, let's have a couple of requests. And Johnny Rusty Kelly from Italy wants to hear some Chicken Shack, who are a blues band led by Stan Webb on guitar. Chap who had a guitar lead about 300 yards long so he could wander around everywhere and still keep playing. You know, he'd appear right at the back of the hall, things like that, and people would be turning around going, where's that guitar coming from? And there'd be Stan standing at the back. Of course, nowadays they don't need guitar leads because it's all done by remote control, isn't it? And they're all miming, probably. But anyway, here are Chicken Shack from their Imagination Lady LP from 1971. And this one's got a Jethro Tull connection too, because the bass player on it is John Glasscock. What a great name that was. Although he died very young, unfortunately. But the track is called The Loser. It's Chicken Shack.

0: you like rock and roll? Let's get down with Terry Ball. Terry Ball.
1: I'm drinking again, thinking of when you left me.

Ah, Sir Roderick of Stuart, with Jeff Beck and the group, and that was I've Been Drinking Again, which was released in 1972 as a single and got in the charts, I think, after Rod became famous, you see, although it had been recorded in the 60s. And the Pride of Southend, Mr. Ian Pope, asked me to play that one, so I did. I hope you liked it. Thanks for that, Ian. And Rod and Jeff and the boys following on from Chicken Shack and The Loser, as requested by Johnny Rusty Kelly. And don't forget, if you want to hear your request on the Chip Off the Old Rock, all you got to do is send me an email, terry.vole@whitecliffsradio.co.uk, or send them to mickcapewell@yahoo.co.uk, and he'll send them on to me. At least he'd better do. Let's have our BBC session of the week right now. Yes, the Brainless Broadcasting Corporation. And actually, we got two live in-concert tracks now, recorded on the 26th of July, 1973. But I don't think it was actually broadcast until September 73. Going by the comments of the compere, there was a chap called Pete Drummond, who was a bit of a div, but I've edited him out anyway, because you don't want to hear him wittering on. So you get two tracks from Thin Lizzy, yes. The original lineup with Phil Liner, Eric Bell and Brian Downey. So you're going to get Slow Blues followed by Suicide. So go on, kill yourselves. Here's Thin Lizzy live at the Brainless Broadcasting Corporation.

Delizzy from 73, live, slow blues and suicide. And that was our Brainless Broadcasting Corporation spot of the week. And we'll do it all again next time on the Chip of the Old Rock. Now, normally, I can't stand 1980s music. Awful, wasn't it, most of it? But I'm going to play a track now that came out in 1988. And it's from Romeo's Daughter, from their first LP, which they called Romeo's Daughter. And I'm going to play a track called Wild Child. And a couple of years later, Heart from America covered it on their album called Brigade. So what I'm going to do, I'm going to play Wild Child by Romeo's Daughter, and I'm going to follow it up with a Heart track. I don't know which one yet, but you'll find out when I play it, alright? And I'll tell you later. But here's Romeo's Daughter.

Yeah, that was art, wasn't it? And that was the title track of their 1977 album, Little Queen. You see, before they went all 1980s and wimpy and wore stupid clothes. Before Heart, it was Romeo's Daughter and Wild Child. And that's enough of the 80s, isn't it? Oh no, hang on. This next track is from 1981. Blimey, what's the world coming to? But it's the second track from Rose Tattoo, or my big band of the week, from Australia. And this is from their LP, which is called Assault and Battery. And it's called Chinese Dunkirk. What would that be? Ha, Dunkirk. Oh, hang on, that was a bit racist. Blimey, I'm going to have to do loads of post-editing for